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1: Here, Mike Dacey, Fielding Gregory, just about set for the opening kickoff here tonight. Thanks for checking us out on a Football Friday night. Under the lights, just about halfway through the regular season. Gregory coming off their bye, 0-2 on the season. TDA, ACDC, 1-2. Coming from behind win last week at the Burke Cougars at Tolstedt Field. Thunderhawks will tee it up, and they will boot it away. Playing without one of their top players, Jamin Medicine Horn. And talking to Rhett Bertram, says he is not available due to personal reasons tonight. So Gregory will have it. They'll move left to right on your radio dial after the Thunderhawks booted away. Nice breeze blowing into Mike Dacey. Nothing like we saw a couple weeks ago here in Gregory. Thunderhawks have it teed up. White tops and bottoms, baby blue letters, and black pants. And so here we go. Thunderhawks. Going to be a pretty good kick up the far side of the field. Going to be fielded back near the 16-yard line. Gorillas bring it up the far side of the field. One guy misses. Tackle made at about the 31-yard line. And it'll be first down and 10 here for the Gorillas. Players slow to get up briefly. Looks like everyone's okay. So it'll be first down and 10 here for Gregory. Good crowd in attendance here tonight after the return by Johnson. Quarterback David Biggins, a sophomore, number 9. Running back Wyatt Beck. Receivers Aiden Frosch and Avery Singleman will be split out here on first down and 10. Tonight's first snap will go to Gregory. Ball will be on the far hash here on first down and 10. We'll keep it posted on that winner St. Thomas More game. That'll be getting booted away here momentarily. Ball on the far hash, out of the gun, Biggins. Four down defensive lineman here for the Thunderhawks. Quarterback replay. Biggins keeps it around the far side of the field. And it's going to be a gain, short gain of about 2 yards. It'll be second down in about 8 after the short gain up the far sideline. And this linebacker crew, Gabe Bros, leads the attack. Able to force Biggins out of bounds, brings up second down and 8. Gregory can operate from near the 35-yard line. And which team can get momentum early in this contest? Thunderhawks did give up a few big plays in the passing game last week against Burke, but did settle down in that second half when they got momentum. Two receivers set here for second down and 8 here for Gregory. Pistol formation, man in motion on the near side. It's going to be a low snap. Nice adjustment. Run up the middle is not going to go much of anywhere. Nice push late by the Gregory offensive line. And they're going to get a gain of maybe a yard. See where they spot this football. And it's going to bring up third down in about 6. And, yeah, after the spot, we're probably closer to 3rd and 5 at the 38-yard line. Gregory going to change personnel. Brock Wall going to come back onto the field. So can Gregory convert here on third down in about 5 as they will operate from about the 38-yard line. Need to get to about the 43 for a first down here in the opening drive of the ball game. It's going to be a 3-receiver set. Trips near side of the formation. Biggins out of the gun. Empty set. Rolling the pocket near side. Stepping up. Going to tuck it and run. And Gregory, I believe, got the first down and a good run off the near side. Good, tough run. Going to go for enough for a first down for Gregory. Has a good run by Biggins. And able to move the chains. First down here for the

0: Gorillas. That is a nice, tough run there by David Biggins. Tuck it and run up the near side. Didn't like what he saw up the field. Tucked that football in his arm and able to get the first down. Gained 7. And it's first down here for the Gorillas. Able to convert on third down. Out of the shotgun goes Biggins once again. 2 minutes gone by here in the opening quarter tonight. Receiver split out top of the formation. Biggins awaits the snap. Man in motion near side. It's going to be Aiden Frosch. Speed option. Biggins gets hit after a gain of about 4. Mid at the second level. Bros makes another nice tackle. Gabe Bros, a good ball player. Going to have to step up. Medicine Horn not available tonight. It's going to bring up second down and 6. Bros was able to be a good tackling machine last week against Burke, especially in that second half. So Biggins gains 4. Bring up second down and 6 here for the Gorilla offense. Gregory trying to slowly but surely chip away at this Thunderhawk defense here in the opening drive of the ball game. Need to get to about the Thunderhawk 46 for a first down. 9:20 to play here in this opening quarter tonight. Biggins, wing back to the right side, sends Frosch in motion. Jet sweep handoff to Frosch. Turns the corner, gets a block, gets in the open field, stays on his feet and driven down at about the 35-yard line. That is a great 15-yard run in the jet sweep handoff to Aiden Frosch. Able to get a good block out on the edge and able to move the chains for another Gregory first down. Frosch, one of the senior leaders in this team, 5'10 senior, also plays defensive back. Unable to convert there, using that speed out in the open field to his advantage. So first down once again for Gregory, moving right up the field to 36-yard line. Out of the pistol once again goes Biggins. 3 down defensive line set here for the Thunderhawks. 4 linebackers set, and bobble in the snap as Biggins picks it up off the turf. Positive run up the near sideline. Will anybody catch him? They won't. 36-yard touchdown run. David Biggins hits on a big one. How about that? 36-yard run by Biggins, and it's Gregory who strikes first. How about that? A broken play. Goes for a 6 for the Gorillas. 8:32 to go in this opening quarter. 6-0 Gregory. Bobbled the snap, picked it right up. Was able to tuck it and run and saw a big opening. Got some good blocks up on the line by Dale Smichel, Austin Vasica, and Max Bearshield. So Gregory looks like we'll go for 2. What a run. Shot out of cannon that time after the bobbled snap there by Biggins. That's what you like to see in your home turf coming off a bye. Set that tone early on in this ball game. And these two-point conversions are crucial. Something you might come back on later in the ball game, depending on how this one shakes out. It's going to be a 3-receiver set top of the formation in the two-point try. Biggins hands it off to Beck up the middle, lunges forward and gets it in the end zone. Wyatt Beck, the big sophomore, plows forward for 2 more. 8:32 to go in the first. It's Gregory 8, TDA ACDC nothing. We'll take a timeout. Be back in 60 seconds.
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0: Well, if you're just joining us, David Biggins bobbled the snap, turned a broken play into a 36-yard touchdown run. 8-0, two-point conversion, obviously good. And the Thunderhawks will touch the football for the first time as Brock Wall has it teed up here for the Gorillas. Sun shining here on Mike Dacey Field tonight. Couldn't have asked for a better start if you're a Gorilla fan. Now let's see what kind of response the Thunderhawks have when they get the football. Wall approaches the football. Line drive, low kick.

To bounce it about the 25. Thunderhawks bobble it, pick it up near the 12-yard line. Blockers up the far side of the field. We got a flag thrown. This one will be coming back despite a return up to about the 44 in Gregory territory. And it's going to be a block in the back against the Thunderhawks up the far side of the field. So let's just get confirmation here just to be sure. You never know. Looks like, yeah, the Thunderhawk huddle walking back to start off this series. Because there was a big hole created and had a Gregory guy take a spill on the field. Yeah, they're walking this puppy back inside the 20. Flag was thrown at about the 30-yard line. And so TDA ACDC will get called with the block in the back and go back inside the 20. Right about the 20-yard line is where they spot it. First down and 10. So here we go. Thunderhawks going to have to step up tonight without their lead back, Jamin Medicine Horn. Again, out due for personal reasons. Sean Hinckley's the quarterback. Gabe Rose, the lead running back. Tight end, Sam Rouse. DeMarche Webbs, the receiver. Two tight ends, Grant Wunder and Beckett Lanson. Handoff right up the middle. There's nothing happening against that Gregory D-line. Dale Smichael, Avery Singleman in. And to blow that play up, going to be a loss of two. It'll be second down and 12. Rose had nowhere to go. And it brings up second down and 12. Winter St. Thomas More just about set to get underway out in Rapid City over on 1260 AM. 7:50 to go in our first quarter, 8-0 Gorillas. The gun, Hinckley, pistol formation here on second and long. Receiver goes in motion to the far side. They fake the jet sweep, go with the dive up the middle. Gregory's just all over that dive play. Thunderhawks pushing the pile forward for a few yards. Right to about just past the original line of scrimmage for a gain of about three. Bros gets a couple, brings up third down and long nine here for the Thunderhawks with 7:25 to play here in our first quarter. Curious to see in that game over on 1260 how Winter can handle that spread offense. By far the team that's going to throw the most against them this year. Those corners will be tested. Third and 10 here for the Thunderhawks. Gregory trying to get a three and out defensively. Hinckley out of the gun, wants to pass, has a clean pocket, now goes off the spot. Two guys coming after him. Stiff arms the defender, gets wrapped up at the end of the play. That's going to be a nice tackle made out on the edge. And that's going to be Dane Johnson that wraps him up. They're going to credit him with a sack there out on the edge. And that's going to be a big loss of about 6 yards. And that's going to be a fourth down and about 19 here for the Thunderhawk offense. Again, looked a little lost in that series without their lead back, Jamin Medicine Horn. And let's see what kind of offense they're going to have all throughout four quarters. Quick punt here by the Thunderhawks. No one back deep for Gregory. Going to roll past midfield and roll dead to about the 44. So decent starting field position here for the Gorillas. Up 8-0 with 6:23 to go here in the opening quarter tonight. First down and 10. Gregory's able to get a couple first downs in the first time they touched the football before Biggins fumbled the snap and then picked it up. Broken play turned into a touchdown. So first and 10, Gregory's second time touching the football here tonight. Still a nice light breeze blowing across the stadium. Not a light breeze, pretty decent breeze blowing in across the stadium here. So out of the pistol, first down and 10. Looks like it's going to be Jacob Klein taking the snap this time. Frosch comes in motion. Klein, low snap. Pitches it near side. Got some running room. Dane Johnson gets a block. Stays on his feet. Ridden out of bounds. Gets a good solid gain on first down. Picks up 18 yards. Inside the 40 to about the 38. First down. Gregory gets some good blocks out on the edge. And that's what you like to see. That's when Gregory as a program is at their best. Getting guys in space. And making guys make one-on-one tackles out in the open field. So first down and 10 after that good run by Dane Johnson. Jacob Klein giving Biggins a little bit of a breather after that touchdown run last series. Frosch comes in motion. Klein hands it off near side. Got some running room. Johnson again stumbles and goes to the turf just shy of the first down. Gains about 8 yards. And it brings up second down and short. Dane Johnson running hard early on in this ball game tonight. So it'll be second and short with 5:50 to play here in our first quarter. 8-0 Gorillas trying to go up two scores here in this first quarter tonight. Winter St. Thomas More scoreless early in the first quarter.
St. Thomas

Morgan the football first. So it'll be second and short here for the Gorillas. 5.5 to play in our first quarter. Looks like Biggins back on the field as the quarterback after getting that breather after the touchdown run. Biggins speed option to the far side, running with Johnson, pitches it to Dane. Juke steps, puts his foot in the turf, able to lunge forward for a gain of about 6 for a first down for the Gorillas. With 5:18 to play in the first. That speed option, Biggins has some good sneaky speed as a QB. And Johnson, not big in stature, but he can run you over. He'll lower that shoulder and run you over. So another first down for Gregory. Just keep chipping away at that Thunderhawk defense here early on. Ball spotted at the 29. First and 10 with 5 minutes to play here in our opening quarter. Good pace to this ball game so far. So they'll operate out of the gun. Will Gregory, it's a two-receiver set. Wall in the slot to the near side. Biggins awaits the snap. Johnson to his right out of the gun. Man in motion's Frosch. They go with the jet sweep pitch. Frosch off a shovel pass, gets a block on the edge. Beats the defender to the point of attack. Good angle from a safety on the near side, helping out. Shoves him out of bounds. Let's see where they spot this football. Going to give him about 4. Going to bring up 2nd down and 6. Here for the Gorilla offense. He was ridden out of bounds. And we had a late flag thrown as well. Going to be a hold against Gregory. Thrown at the end of that play. So that'll bump them back. Instead of 2nd and 6, be 1st and 20 here for the Gorillas. After they spot it, back to about the 32. So it'll be 1st and 20. 4.5 to play here in this opening quarter. Mentioned the Ainsworth Bulldogs beat North Central in their homecoming game today, 13-6. Burt Cougars dominated Sunshine Bible today as well. Out of the gun. Wing back to the near side is Wyatt Beck here in 1st and 20. We approach 4 minutes to play in the first. 8-0 Gregory moving prior to the snap. Everyone stayed on side. Biggins gets hit in the backfield, and he had nowhere to go. Wrapped up immediately behind the line of scrimmage. Nice tackle made there by number 7. And that's Javen Pasika making a nice play. And it brings up 2nd down and long. Pasika able to fill the hole nicely that time. And now we're going to see Jacob Klein come on the field and replace Biggins. Klein with a bigger frame. So let's see what they have to do here on 2nd down and long. We have 3:35 to play in the opening quarter. Thunderhawks trying to bend but not break entirely here in this series, down 8-0. 2nd and long, Klein needs about 20 here. Speed option the far side, cuts it inside, got a nice tackle, nice block, I should say. Lowered his shoulder, gains about 4. Can bring up 3rd down and about 16. He's able to get just inside the 30 to about the 29-yard line. So it's going to bring up 3rd and long. You're obviously in 4-down territory. At about the 29, be a 45, 46-yard field goal. I don't think they'd try that. 2 downs to get 16 yards. So now Klein will continue to stay on the field as the QB. 3-receiver set here on 3rd and long. 2:45 to play here in the first. Klein gets the snap. Thunderhawks show pressure. Klein driven off the spot. Out in the flats. Ball is going to be caught. Needs 16. And lunging forward, it's going to be close to a 1st down. That's a tough run by Logan Hansen. Think he got enough? He did. Oh, man. That's all Logan Hansen there. Contact was made about 10 yards up the field. He's able to stay on his feet, extend the football past the 1st down marker, and move the chains on 3rd and long. Gets about 17. 1st and 10 for Gregory. What an effort played there by Logan Hansen. Moved the chains at the 14-yard line with 2:15 to play in the first. Klein stays in the pistol, hands it off. Dane Johnson. Johnson gets leveled. Gets positive yardage, gains about 4. Right up to about the 10-yard line. Brings up 2nd down and 6. Pazika's a good backer at that second level for the Thunderhawks. Talking about guys having to step up in the backfield offensively with Medicine Horn out tonight. He's also a great linebacker, relying on guys like Pazika and Bros to fill that production best they can. So 2nd down here for the Gorillas. Inside of 2 to play here in this opening quarter. Ball on the far hash.
It's going to be Biggins back in as QB.

0: taken over from Jacob Klein. Second down. Biggins awaits the snap. Five down, old lineman. Biggins, quarterback sweep, far side. Gets off a would-be tackler. Gets good positive yardage down near the first down marker. It's going to depend on the spot. Can get a first down down to about the four and spotted about the five. It's going to bring up third down and a long yard here for the Gorillas. By the time they snap, this will be down to about 50 seconds to play in the opening quarter unless they call a timeout. Brock Wall will come back in as a big body on that line for Gregory on third and one. So Wall will come in, Dane Johnson out as they break out of the huddle. 50 seconds to play here in this first quarter. 8-0 Gregory driving up the field again. Need a yard to move the chains from the five. Biggins will be the one to take the snap. Trips to the top of the formation. Three receivers set. Biggins, read play, hands it off to Wyatt Beck. Gets down near the goal line. Touchdown, Gregory! Wyatt Beck with that big frame. Able to lunge into the end zone for six more. So Beck and Biggins find the end zone here in the first quarter. 14-0 Gregory with 30 seconds to play here in the first. And Gregory will try to go for two. They were successful the first time with a Beck run. Say that they opt to do this time. You couldn't ask for a better start. Gregory, by far, their best start to a game. They lost two physical battles in their first two games at Kimball White Lake and Bonham. Both teams, you would think, expected to win multiple games in the postseason. They look fresh off their bye. Here's a two-point try up 14-0. Biggins, the three receivers set. Pressure coming. Biggins rolls to his left, lets it go in the end zone. Ball incomplete. Good defense on the Thunderhawks in the two-point try, but Wyatt Beck from 5 yards out extends the Gregory lead to 14-0. 30 seconds to play in this first quarter. We'll be back in 60 seconds.
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0: 14-0 Gregory Gorillas after a 5-yard run by Wyatt Beck. And Gregory off to a great start here tonight. Biggins, now Beck, finding pay dirt. And another Brock Wall kickoff will be coming here in moments. That Thunderhawk offense looking a little lost without Jamin Medicine Horn, who had five of their touchdowns last week against Burke. Somebody's got to step up. So Wall will boot it away again. Been busy here in the first. Wall, short kick, going to bounce it about the 28. Picked up, far side of the field. Here's DeMarche Webbs. Stays on his feet, finally driven down past the 40 to about the 41. Good 20-yard return by DeMarche Webbs. It's going to be first down and 10 here for the Thunderhawks. That Gregory defensive line did a really good job last series. Logan Hansen, Smichael, Bear Shield, and Singleman pushing guys back off the line of scrimmage to see if they can do it again. 20 seconds to play in this first quarter. 14-0 good guys. Ball at the 41 here for Sean Hinckley. Hinckley will go under center. Offset eye formation here on first down and 10. Wing back in motion. Quarterback keeper Hinckley gets tripped up. Gains about a yard, maybe two if he's lucky. Nice tackle out on the edge. It's going to be Aiden Frosch in to wrap him up. And that should take us to the end of the first quarter unless the Thunderhawks get really quick out of the huddle, the line of scrimmage. It'll be second down and 8. And that will take us to the end of the first quarter here at Mike Dacey Field. After one quarter, Gregory off to a good start.

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3: Back for the start of the second quarter, Gregory Gorillas on top of TDA ACDC, 14-0. Thunderhawks facing a second down and 8 from the 43-yard line. Four down D lineman for the Gorillas. Wyatt Beck on the near defensive end spot. See if Gregory gets some pressure here on the quarterback, Hinkley. Jet sweep handoff to Webb. Webbs gets to the outside and gets tripped up at the last second. Nice tackle made out there to prevent a potential big play. Dane Johnson got him by the leg and flung him to the turf. So that's going to set up third down and 9. Thunderhawks need to get just past midfield for a first down. This will be an interesting situation for Coach Rhett Bertram, of course, the Cologne graduate. And if they make this fourth and manageable within 5, be an interesting decision what he does with this team already down 14-0 early in the second quarter. Winner, by the way, leads St. Thomas More 7-0 in Rapid. Handoff and third and long. That's not going anywhere. Gregory with a delayed draw, able to make a nice tackle. Smichael, Dale Smichael on the D-line, getting the backfield and blowing that play up as they try to get Bros in the open field. Loses 3, fourth down and 12 at the 39-yard line. Smichael just all over that play. And it's going to be a punting situation. Good snap. Gregory coming after the punt, but a quick punt. No one back deep for Gregory. This one's going to roll out of bounds. See where they spot this football on the far side. Referee is going to meet with one another. Spotted about the 21. First down and 10. For just joining us, early second quarter, David Biggins got Gregory on the board first with a 36-yard run. After a couple of stops, Wyatt Beck last series had a 5-yard touchdown run. 10:51 to go here in this first half. Austin Vesica, the center, sophomore, doing a good job. Hustles back onto the field. Biggins will resume the quarterback spot. Jacob Klein and him have been going on and off, interchanging. Looks like Biggins now will come off the field. And Biggins off, Klein on the field. So Gregory trying to chew up clock, continue to win the battle at the line of scrimmage, and keep plugging away. 14-0. Gorillas lead it here tonight. Klein, big quarterback, going to operate out of the gun. Dane Johnson to his left here in first down. Klein looking to pass up the far side. Ball hanging in the air. Ball is going to be caught up the far sideline. It's going to be a foot race up inside the 10. It is going to be a Gregory touchdown. Brock Wall, 75 yards. Oh, what a throw that was. Klein to Wall. Window to the Wall. How about that? 20-0. Gregory on the big play. Jacob Klein on a beautiful thrown ball to Brock Wall. Big fella. Able to get into the end zone and win the foot race. 20-0. 10:40 to go here in our first half. Man, Gregory just connecting, pressing all the right buttons here offensively. 2-point try to make it a 22-point lead. This is what you're talking about, Gorilla football. Ground and pound, hit a big play over the top. That's what it's all about. So here comes Gregory in the 2-point try. Going to be a 3-receiver set. It looks like a little bit of confusion here on the 2-point try. Coach King wants a timeout. 10:40 to play in our first half. Brock Wall, 75-yard touchdown reception. 2-point try coming up. We'll step aside. Be back in 60 seconds.
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3: After a Brock Wall explosive 75-yard touchdown reception from Jacob Klein, Gregory up 20-0, two-point try coming up here momentarily. David Biggins will hustle onto the field as the QB after the Klein touchdown throw. Three receivers top of the formation. Back to the right of Biggins in the gun here on the two-point try. Trying to make it 22-0. Biggins, hard count, now gets the snap. Going to hand it off to Beck. Beck gets across the goal line into the end zone for two more. All Gregory with 10:40 to play in the half. It's 22-0 Gorillas back in 60 seconds.
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3: 10:40 to play in the half. Gregory Gorillas adding on to the lead 22-0. Brock Wall will tee it up after a 75-yard touchdown reception from Jacob Klein. And the Thunderhawks, in the worst way, need a response here. This one getting away from him fast here in this first half, but they were down 20-8 in the first half last week to Burke. Didn't give up any second-half points. Low line drive kick by Brock Wall. Reverse handoff to Webbs. Near sideline, missed tackle. Good help side coverage on the near side. Gregory is able to clean that up. Ring down Webbs up near the 25-yard line. First down and 10. Sean Hinckley, the quarterback, Gabe Rose, the running back, just haven't been able to get anything going consistently out of the backfield. But, man, do they need a response here. Down 22. Still a long way to go. 10:30 to play in our first half. But just the way Gregory's been able to control the line of scrimmage, you need an answer, and an answer fast. It's going to be a two-receiver set for Hinckley. Operating from their own 25-yard line in first and 10. Hinckley hands it off right up the gut. Bros gets to the outside and jumping on his back. That's Aiden Frosch, bringing him down just behind the line of scrimmage. And that starts at the D-line, folks. Bear Shield, Singleman, Smichael, Hansen, not allowing those guards or tackles to get to the linebackers, and Frosch is able to fill the hole and get him down behind the line of scrimmage for second down and long. 10 minutes to play in our first half tonight. This is the part of the game where if you're Gregory, you go for the jugular, try to get a turnover here. Here's a halfback sweep near side to Bros, cuts it across the field, splits two missed tackles, has about four Gorillas on his back, gets a gain of about 4 yards before he's finally driven down by half the Gregory defense almost. And it's going to bring up third down in about 7, closer to 8. And as we come up to 9.5 to go in this first half, St. Thomas More tied up Winter late first quarter, 7-7. Solid ball game, solid starting that ball game in Rapid City over on 1260. 22-0 Gorillas here. Hinckley out of the pistol. Hands it off. Bros met at the line of scrimmage and tackled immediately.

0: Nice tackle made. Dane Johnson meets him at the point of attack. Gets behind the line of scrimmage. Sets up fourth and long. Man, calling guys like Dane Johnson, Aiden Frosch, Dale Smichael. Defense has been rock solid so far. Gregory, for the first time, going to send back a guy for a punt. The last two times, they have rushed everybody on the line of scrimmage. And now going back for the return is Biggins. Stands back at the 45, bobbles it, picks it up. And he's trying to get past the initial tackle, but he's not able to. Biggins bobbled it and just had nowhere to go with defenders in hot pursuit. So he's tackled immediately up near the 40 in Gregory territory. First down and 10. Three different gorillas finding the end zone so far. Started off at the 36-yard run to the house by Biggins. 5-yard run by Wyatt Beck. And then most recently, 75-yard touchdown from Jacob Klein to Brock Wall. First and 10 at the 40 with 8:39 to play here in our first half tonight. A gorgeous September 11th Friday night here at Mike Dacey Field. Flag at half staff, 25 years since 9/11. First down and 10 from the 40-yard line. Klein will take the snap. Low snap, looking to pass, has two guys in hot pursuit, and he has a guy on his back. He's wrapped up, swallowed up behind the line of scrimmage. Going to lose about 10 yards. And the first time, really, where Gregory is behind the sticks. Loss of 10. Klein doesn't have that escapability like Biggins does. He's going to be a little slippery. So it's going to bring up second down and 20. And we got a timeout called by Coach King. 8:14 to go in our first half. And is Gregory leading TDA ACDC 22-0. We'll step aside, take a quick timeout, be back in 60 seconds.
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0: 8:14 to go in our first half. Gregory leads at 22-0. Second down and 20 they face. Biggins rolls the pocket near side, looking up the field. Has a block on the edge. Stays in bounds and finally driven out. And he gets a gain. Good solid gain. And we do have a flag thrown. Gained about 8 yards. We'll see what the flag's about. Throw in the middle of the field. Could be in the area of a hold that got Biggins some extra yardage. See what the referees... The verdict is here on second and long, and that run by Biggins. They're talking to the Thunderhawk huddle, which indicates it's against Gregory. See what they want to do. Because if they decline the penalty, it'd be third down and about 12. If they take the penalty, it'd be second down and about 30. Actually, they're going to say Biggins didn't go out near the original line of scrimmage. Oh, they're going to say a hold against the defense. That was interesting because they were talking to the Thunderhawk huddle for a while, and they signal an automatic first down, which, yes, a hold against the defense. That's an automatic first down. So Gregory catches a break there in second and 21. Flag was thrown about halfway down the field during the run. So they're going to spot the football just shy of midfield. Nope, they're going to say it is on the other side of midfield. Initially, they spotted about the 48. Now it's at the Thunderhawk 44. That's a big break there for Gregory. So it's a fresh set of downs after a defensive hold in the middle of that run. First down and 10. 8:07 to go in our first half. Gregory's trying to make this a four-score game here in the second quarter. That's a big, big break there. Wing back to the right is Wyatt Beck out of the pistol for David.

0: Biggins. Dane Johnson's the deep back here on first and 10 after that defensive hold. Thunderhawks will stack the box defensively. Biggins rolls the pocket. Pressure collapses. Biggins gets away from the pressure. Gets a block out in the open field. It's a foot race. Down inside the 30. He's tripped up. Down inside the 10. Biggins with a good 34-yard run. And Gregory's back inside the red zone. First down and 10 with 7:57 to go in the half. David Biggins getting a good block out on the edge by Brock Wall. And it's a fresh set of downs for Gregory. See what that does after that defensive hold? You get momentum back, and boom, you hit another big play. With 7:55 to play here in the half. 22-0 Gorillas. Trying to make this a four-score lead here in this second quarter tonight. Out of the shotgun goes Klein. Klein gets the snap, read play, hands it off to Johnson. Gets the second level, wrapped up. Gains about three. Gets inside the 10 to about the 8-yard line. They can still get another first down if they get down to the 1. It's going to bring up second down in about 8 here for the Gorillas. That offensive line's done a really good job. Bearshield, Vasika, and Smichael doing their thing. And Brock Wall mixing it up too. Not to mention he had a 75-yard touchdown reception earlier this quarter. 7:15 to go in the half. Gregory at 22 zip. Klein, quarterback keeper up the middle. Going to be stood up after a gain of about 3. He's going to bring up third down at about 5. Gets down to about the 7-yard line. Third and 5. Obviously, you're in four-down territory if you're Gregory. A field goal would make it a four-possession game if you can get it to 25-0, but I don't know if they go for that. And they got Biggins back on the field for Klein here on third down. 6:40 to go in our first half. Gregory trying to extend it. This is a big possession here. If you're the Thunderhawk defense, you can get a stop. You feel a little bit better about yourself here. So out of the gun, Biggins. Johnson to his left, out of the gun. Wing back to the left is Wyatt Beck. Biggins gets the snap, speed option, keeps it himself. Gets a block on the edge. Now it's a foot race, and Biggins is going to win that race. It is a Gregory touchdown from 8 yards out. David Biggins' first one was from 36 yards out, and this one from about 7. So Biggins finds pay dirt for the second time. Makes a 28-0 Gorillas. Man, what a first half this has been for Gregory. Coming off their bye, facing two physical teams in Kimball Whitelake and Bonham to start the season. Looks like a different team here tonight. They've been good on two-point conversions, too. Rockwall back onto the field after getting a quick breather. Trying to make it a 30-0 game, a 6:20 to go in our first half. Jacob Klein will have it back to his left. It's going to be Aiden Frosch. Klein, fade pattern in the corner. Ball is going to be incomplete. Try to go back to his big fella Wall. Two-point conversion unsuccessful. But with 6:20 to go in the half, David Biggins' 7-yard run makes it Gregory 28. TDA, ACDC, nothing. We'll be back in 60 seconds.
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0: Back in Mike Dacey Field, 6:20 to go in our first half. And it's 28-0 Gorillas. After the 7-yard run by David Biggins, his second time finding the end zone here in this first half tonight. Biggins with two runs. Wyatt Beck at the 5-yard touchdown score.

And also Jacob Klein, 75-yard touchdown pass to his senior tight end, number 84, Brock Wall. Officials giving both huddles a little bit extra time. Still being a warmer Friday night. 6:20 to play in the half. Winner St. Thomas More still tied at 7. Second quarter in that one in Rapid City over on Country 1260. If you're Gregory, keep your foot on the gas pedal because they know that TDA ACDC shut out Burke in the second half last week after Burke had a 20-8 lead in that first half last week at home. So you want to keep on keeping on. Rockwall will tee it up here for the Gorillas. That Thunderhawk offense with Jamin Medicine Horn being out has had a hard time moving the football on a regular basis here tonight. Just looked like a different team with him on the sideline. So Wall will tee it up. Bros and Webb's looking for a chance here on this return. Wall approaches the football. Line drive, wobbly kick. That one's going to roll out of bounds. No, it took a funny bounce. Somehow stayed in. That was a weird bounce. That thing looked like it was going to hop out of bounds on a wicked hop, and all of a sudden it turned sideways and stayed in the field of play. It's been the kind of first half for Gregory, getting all the bounces, literally. So it'll be first down and 10 here for the Thunderhawks at about the 24-yard line is where they'll stop. The start here, Sean Hinckley, quarterback, needs some help from Bros, Rouse, Webbs. Needs someone to step up, down 28 points. Nearing the halfway point of the second quarter. First down and 10. So out of the shotgun formation. Hinckley will operate with Bros behind him. It's a two-receiver set. Gregory, four-down D lineman. We had movement prior to the snap. Not sure if someone's in the neutral zone or not. Dead ball, nope, false start on the left side of the line of scrimmage. Okay, first down and 15 here for the Thunderhawk offense. It's been a tough go at him. Had it for him tonight. He's having a hard time getting multiple first downs in a series. They had that big defensive holding penalty that kept that Gregory series alive and gave up more points last series. Hinckley out of the gun here on first down and 15 now. Looked like he wasn't ready for the snap. Hands it off. Bros met by two tacklers, oncoming tacklers. Tackle made after a short gain. Nane Johnson and also Logan Hansen in on the assist tackle. It's going to bring up second down and about 13 after the short gain of 2 yards. Brings up second along with 5:50 to play here in our first half. Thunderhawks need to get out to about 34 for a first down. Hinckley hands it off right up the gut. Nothing fancy with Bros. Still shy of the original line of scrimmage. Wyatt Beck in to make him the tackle after the dive run. Going to bring up third down and about 11 here for the Thunderhawk offense. They're just trying to break something. They're hoping Gregory misses a tackle or someone misses an assignment. Nothing fancy at all. Third and long. Need to get it out to the 34. Need 12. Hinckley hands it off. And now there was miscommunication. When he went to hand it off, Rose wasn't ready. Hinckley had to keep it. And he's going to go backwards by about 8 yards. And that's going to bring up fourth and 20. Not a good series there for the Thunderhawks again. And they're going to be forced to punt it away with less than 5 to go in this first half. Gregory has a chance to go up 30-plus here before halftime. Back for the return. Gregory will have a guy back near midfield. Quick boot. Ball will be fielded at the 46-yard line. Gregory looking for some running room here after a missed tackle. Tackle finally made back near the 43-yard line. It's going to be Aiden Frosch. Not much running room on the punt return. We'll spot it back near the 45. First down and 10 here for the Gorillas. Biggins finding the end zone twice. Brock Wall, 75-yard touchdown reception. Wyatt Beck, 5-yard score here in the first half so far. But they're like a shark in blood-infested waters. They want more. So first and 10. We'll actually spot at the 44-yard line. First down and 10. Jacob Klein and David Biggins interchanging that quarterback spot. Can they keep this offensive momentum going? Up 28-0. 4:38 to go in our first half. Klein, Frosch in motion in the backfield. Dive play up the middle. Nowhere to go by Dane Johnson. He was met at the line of scrimmage and whipped back immediately. Defensive line did a good job. Beener and Spahn met him at the

point of attack, and that's going to be a gain of nothing. Brings up second down and 10 at the Thunderhawk 44-yard line. Yeah, if you're Gregory before halftime, you want to get another score on that board. Keep your foot in that gas pedal before intermission. Second down and 10 here in the second. We approach 4 minutes left. Klein out of the gun. Jet sweep handoff goes to Frosch. Gets a block and another one. Turns the corner. Bad angle from the Thunderhawks. Frosch tiptoes out of bounds. Gets a good gain of about 20 yards up to about the 34-yard line. Took a little while for that to get set up. Frosch was patient, let his blocks get set up on the edge, and got a good gain there. And so a fresh set of downs for Gregory up to the 25 is where they'll operate now. First down and 10, 3:57 to play here in our first half tonight. Thunderhawk defense just getting worn down. They've been on the field a lot here in this first half. 28-0 Gorillas. Out of the shotgun goes Klein. Johnson to his left here on first down. Frosch in motion, speed option. They fake the pitch. Well, they finally do come. Inside Johnson gets hit hard from behind. Did a good job of holding on to that football. Gets the first down after gaining 13. He got leveled from behind. That's not uncommon for that ball to pop free in a situation like that, but he did. Another first down, Dane Johnson off the pitch. Gregory is knocking on the door with 3:40 to play in the half, up 28-0. That offensive line making it all possible. Bearshield, Vasika, Smichael, and Brock Wall, and he's in tight. Opening up some big holes for Johnson and company. First and 10 from the 12-yard line where they spot it after that good, tough run. Klein out of the gun. Wyatt Beck to his left. Three receivers set to the near side. Handoff. Beck has nowhere to go. Puts it on the turf. Was his knee down or not? Referee's talking it over here. Yep, they signal Thunderhawk football. Beck was getting twisted up. His backside did not hit the turf. And Gregory turns it over for the first time. That's what the Thunderhawks need more of here tonight. Beck got twisted up. Lost the handle before he went to the turf. And TDA ACDC gets a big break to go their way with 3:15 to go in the half. Now Gregory's defense will try to clamp down again. Hinkley out of the pistol formation here on first down. Handed off up the middle. Bros, little bit of running room, not much. I mean, he was met in the backfield, lunged forward, maybe got a half yard. And it brings up second down and 10 here for the Thunderhawk offense. Gregory's got one timeout left here before halftime. Will the Thunderhawks try anything fancy or go into their bag of tricks here? Second down and 10, 2:40 to play in the half. Jet sweep handoff, trying to get a guy in motion. Going to be a good tackle after a gain of about 4 yards. And it's going to bring up third and 6. And on that tackle, number 32, Beck, trying to make up after that fumble. So third and 6. If you're Gregory here, do you use the timeout if you can get a stop here? Stop that clock. And you're up 28 with 2:15 to play in the half. Ball shy of the 30. Hinkley in the gun is a three receiver set here on third and 6. Hinkley pitches it near side. Bros met by three Gorillas coming on to make a tackle. And out on top, Logan Hansen to lead that defensive tackle. It's going to bring up fourth and 7. And by the time they boot this one away, it will be down to about a minute 15 to go on the half. Gregory has one timeout left in their pocket, up 28-0. So Gregory's defense does a good job of getting a three and out after that Beck fumble. Frosch will stand back near midfield for the punt. Less than 90 seconds to go in this first half tonight. Thunderhawks not in any hurry. High snap. And they do get the ball away, but a whistle blown prior to the snap. False start. Going to bump the Thunderhawks back and make this fourth down and 12. Gregory's trying to get a blocked punt. They're coming after most of these punts tonight. So that'll make it fourth and 12 back at the 18. They'll be snapping this and booting this one away back near their own 5-yard line. It's going to stop the clock, too, with that 5-yard penalty with a minute 32 to go in the half. Looks like Gregory will rush four. With Frosch standing back now at the 45 after that 45 after that 5-yard penalty.
28-0 Gregory.

here late in the second quarter. The Thunderhawks avoid this pressure. Gregory's going to stack the box now and rush about seven guys after this punt. There we go. Snap is good. They get away, a good quick punt. It's going to roll up the far side of the field, take a Thunderhawk bounce in Gregory territory at about the 46, 47-yard line with a minute 24 left in our first half. Plenty of time left for Gregory. Got a timeout. Minute 24 to go till intermission. See what Coach King and his staff have drawn up to start this series after the last time they touched it. Their only blunder in the first half offensively, that Beck fumble inside the 30-yard line. Now they start this series at the 45 of the Thunderhawks. First down and 10. Excellent field position to start this series before halftime, up 28. It's going to be a two-receiver set here on first down and 10. Klein will be the QB to start things out here this series. Klein throws it up the far side of the field. Man out there, Frosch, is going to be incomplete. It was underthrown a little bit. Decent coverage. And Frosch not able to come up with it. Klein just underthrew it just by about a couple yards. Brings up second and 10. Like that aggressiveness early in the series. Biggins more of the runner. Can still throw it, though. Klein will come out, and Biggins back on as the QB on second down and 10 from the 45. So let's see if Gregory can get that big play. We saw Wall earlier in the half have a 75-yard reception from Klein. Now it's Biggins back in as the QB. Second and 10 from the 45-yard line. Biggins, Johnson to his left out of the gun. Receiver in the slot to the near side. Biggins gets the snap. Quarterback sweep near side. Gets a block on the edge. Makes the guy miss. Gets spun down shy of the first down by about a yard. Going to bring up third and a yard. Just over a minute to play in our first half tonight. Get up to about the 36-yard line. Gregory gets the line quickly here on third and short. Low snap. Klein back on as the QB. Throws it up the field. Double coverage is going to be incomplete. And it brings up fourth down and short. Took a chance there on third and short. Only needing a couple yards. Let's see what Coach King has drawn up here on fourth down and short. With 52 seconds to go on the half. Only need a couple. Got it at the 36. Need two. And Biggins going to be the quarterback. Klein will come off to the sideline for the time being. Got to think this will be a run play here from Coach King. I like that aggressiveness, though, on third and short. Trying to play up the field with a down to work with. Thunderhawk defense trying to get off the field for the second straight series. Pistol formation here on fourth down. Thunderhawks showing a run blitz here on fourth down. Gorillas only need a couple. Johnson's the deep back out of the pistol behind Biggins. Man in motion is Frosch. Biggins gets the snap. Speed option shown on the outside. Going to keep it himself. Gets the first down and more. Up the far sideline. Biggins gets shoved out of bounds. Just outside the 10 to about the 13-yard line. That is a great 25-yard run up the far side by David Biggins. And he got out of bounds. 28-0 the score. Gregory trying to get up six more points on the board. Convert on fourth and two. Goes for a big chunk play there for David Biggins at that speed. So first and 10. Can Gregory finish this drive? First down and 10, up 28-0. Biggins will stay in as the QB. Single receiver set. Slot near side is Frosch. Biggins awaits the snap. Sends Frosch in motion. Going to be another option play. Biggins keeps it himself. Makes one guy miss on the edge. And they bring him to the turf. Short gain of about three. And we got a late flag thrown at the end of the play. See what this is all about. Hopefully this isn't unsportsmanlike or a late hit on Gregory. And now we got the referee throwing his hat. Frosch storming off the field. I think it might be against him. Frosch holding his hands against his hips. Gregory's huddle going backwards. This is not what you want if you're Gregory. You got a 28-0 lead, and you don't want to be chirping against the opposition and doing silly things, especially when you're closing in another touchdown drive. You don't want this down inside the 20 to be a 15 or even 30-yard flip of the field here. Referee threw his hat after the dead ball penalty. Personal

0: allow unnecessary roughness against Gregory. Unsportsmanlike conduct also against Gregory. So that's going to be 30 yards marked off. Unreal. That's going to bump this football back near the 45. You cannot do that if you're Gregory. Personal foul and then unsportsmanlike conduct. That changes things a little bit. Yeah, that's not smart football there. So that's going to bump it back to the 39. So going to be second down here for Gregory with 35 seconds to play in the half. Jacob Klein will work out of the shotgun formation. It's going to be a two-receiver set. Klein looking over the middle. Ball is going to be behind Brock Wall and bring up third down and 40. Thunderhawks catch a break there on the unsportsmanlike. And the personal foul calls back-to-back. So it's going to bring up third down and long here for the Gorilla offense. They need to get all the way down inside the 5-yard line for a first down. Third down and long. Not the end of the half that Coach King wanted from his offensive unit. So third and long. We got three receivers top of the formation here. Thunderhawks will drop back three DBs. Biggins rolls the pocket to his right. Third and long. Gets it out in the flats. Man in space. Spun down inside the 30 to about the 25. Singleman, they find. It's going to bring up fourth down. Still need close to 20 for a first down. And Coach King, or is it going to be Coach Bertram calling for a timeout? Timeout called by Coach King with 15 seconds to play in the half. It's going to be fourth down and long here for the Gorillas. We'll take a timeout. We'll be back in 60 seconds.
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3: 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Here's Chris Dosky.
0: Fourth and 20 here for the Gorillas. Their fans making some noise, trying to cheer on their team here on fourth and long from the 25, up 28-0. Here's Klein looking deep up the near side. Two guys out there. Ball's tipped in the air. Bobbled, almost caught off the bobble. Gregory had three guys in the vicinity and almost had a touchdown off the deflection. And it's going to be a turnover on downs. They had three guys down there. Brock Wall, Singleman, both had their hands on it and not able to reel it in on fourth and 20 down near in the end zone. And it's a turnover on down to 12 seconds to go in the half. Man, that almost worked to Gregory's benefit. It looks like they might be going locker room up 28-0. Could have been a lot more. So not a good end of the half here for Gregory on a couple of silly penalties. You got to get one more stop here and then go into the halftime break. Up four scores. Gregory's fans making some noise here. First down and 10. Hinckley looking to pass surprisingly on first down. Man out there going to be caught up near midfield. That's a little surprising there. 5 seconds to go in the half. And now they have a chance for potential Hail Mary. Got out of bounds too. Got three timeouts to work with. We can get something quick over the middle of the field maybe. Up to the 43-yard line, first down and 10. Got to be smart, though. Up to the Gregory 43. Hinckley, pocket collapses down to 2 seconds. Steps up in the pocket. Two guys coming after him, and he's going to be hit out of bounds. That'll take us to halftime. And at the break, it is Gregory 28. TDA ACDC nothing here at Mike Dacey Field. Plenty to come in the Frontier Motors Halftime Show, and it's on the way next.
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1: 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If you'd like more information on Grace Bros bulls and females, go to GraceBros.com.
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3: 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Partly cloudy and breezy on the overnight in central South Dakota with temps down in the mid-50s. Cooler for Saturday, sunny with a high of 74 expected.
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10: 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Gregory had some penalties late in that first half. Unsportsmanlike and also personal foul penalty backed him up 30 yards out of a promising drive. They got him down to the 15 and not able to get into the 30s, but nonetheless, a good first half. David Biggins had a couple of touchdown runs. First one from 36 yards out. Wyatt Beck had a touchdown run from 5 yards out. The big play of the first half, Jacob Klein, 75-yard pitch and catch with his receiver, Rock Wall, before a 7-yard touchdown run by Biggins for the final score of the half. Thunderhawks not able to get that offense cooking without Jamin Medicine Horn, again out due to personal reasons tonight, and not able to get Gabe Rose or Sean Hinckley going out of the backfield. Credit that Gregory defensive front, Hanson, Smichael, Bearshield, and Singleman, allowing their linebackers Beck, Biggins, and Johnson to flow and really wreak havoc in that first half. First half score, Gregory leads at 28-0. We'll take a look at some scores from across the state. We'll do that coming up next.
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5: 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Halftime, Chamberlain almost to halftime. They lead Miller Highmore Herald big 28-0. St. Thomas More leads a high-scoring first half against Winter, 21-14 over on 1260 in favor of Tommy Moore. 9-AA tonight, Viberg Hurley leads Iron Wakanda 16-0. Gregory, you mentioned, of course, leads it here 28-0 against TDA ACDC. Phillip leads New Underwood 7-0 in the first quarter in that one. 9A, Jones County has a 14-0 lead on Bennett County in Martin at the break. Wall having their way with Harding County Bison, 28-0 at halftime there. Lyman is a two-score lead in halftime against Kadoka, 21-6 in that one. Freeman leads Avon 16-0 in the first quarter of their contest tonight as well. Kimball White Lake Corsica Stickney tied at 14 going into the second half of that ball game. Second half just underway here in Gregory tonight. And they kick it off, do the Gorillas with Brock Wall. Short kick going to be fielded at about the 35-yard line. First down and 10 here for the Thunderhawks. Hinckley trying to get some help from his backfield here in the second half. That defensive line's done a good job here for the Gorillas. 28-0 they lead it early third quarter. And Gregory trying to keep that defense surging against this Thunderhawk offensive line, getting in the backfield on a regular basis. So first down and 10 from the 35 will operate the Thunderhawks. Hinckley bobbles the snap, just barely gets back on top of it. And that's going to be a big loss of about 9 yards. It's going to bring up second down and 19. Got some thunder and lightning off in the vicinity, off in the distance. Got some schools over in eastern South Dakota with some delayed starts, like Parker and West Central. And it's early second half here. Gregory's defense trying to pitch a shutout here tonight. Never easy to do, especially in nine-man football. So second down and long. They'll call it 18. It's going to be a three-receiver set. Hinckley

looking to pass here on second and long. Heaves it up, deep up over the middle of the field. Ball is going to be incomplete. Good defense over the top by Brock Wall. And it's going to bring up third down and 18. That's just good coverage over the top by the big fella, Brock Wall. Got some good speed for a big fella. Thunderhawks need to get all the way out to the 45 for a first down. And Gregory's defense trying to pitch a three and out and get the football back right away here in this third quarter with 11:15 remaining. That defensive front we're giving credit to, but the safeties doing a good job as well. Third down and 18 here for the Thunderhawks. Be another three receiver set. Hinckley gets off the spot. He has two guys coming after him, and he's swallowed up for a big sack. Two guys meeting at the point of attack, able to bring him down off the edge. Wyatt Beck leading that surge on the sack along with Singleman, and the Thunderhawks will be forced to punt. Be fourth down at about 25 after that loss of yardage there. And Gregory will be getting the ball back, should be in plus territory, up 28-0. TDA ACDC back inside their own 15 for this punt. Gregory is showing pressure at the line of scrimmage. Good snap. Gregory's coming after it. They get some contact on the punter. They will not throw a flag. And the ball will be rolled dead at about the 48 of the Thunderhawks. So it'll be first down and 10 here for Gregory in plus territory. Up 28-0. Just a minute and a half into the second half of play here tonight. Biggins with a couple of touchdown runs. Jacob Klein, 75-yard throw to Brock Wall in the first half. Wyatt Beck had a 5-yard run to the end zone as well. So Gregory trying to get a score here, first down and 10. Up 28-0, early second half here tonight. Offensive line has done their job. Thunderhawks, we mentioned last week, after being down 12 in the first half to Burke, pitched a second half shutout. Can they do something similar here tonight? Man in motion is Frosch. Line, hands it off right side, not much happening. Going to be a loss of about a yard. Bros in to help make the tackle, and it's going to bring up second down and 11. Gregory's come back to earth a little bit here. Last few series, mentioned the last series was halted by an unsportsmanlike and personal foul penalties back to back on the same play that negated a potential touchdown scoring drive before halftime. 2 minutes gone by in this third quarter, 28-0. Gregory with the lead. Credit TDA ACDC for making Gregory's offense work here in the last couple of series. Second down and long here for the Gorillas. Operating out of the shotgun formation, Biggins. Quarterback sweep near side, gets a block on the edge. Biggins stays in bounds. Two tacklers coming on to make a tackle, but not before he gets another first down. Crossing the 30 to about the 29. Well, we got a flag during the run. This one might be coming back. Yeah, I think this one will be coming back in Gregory territory. Flag was thrown about 5 yards up the field. Going to be a hold. So Gregory not getting that flow offensively like they were in the first few series. And that flag's going to bump them back and make this drive a little more challenging. Back to about the 42 is where they'll spot it. First down and 10 with 9:39 to play here in this third quarter. 28-0 Gorillas trying to get that first W. After Bonham and Kimball Whiteleg beat him in the first 2 weeks, coming off that bye, Thunderhawks feeling pretty good after that win against Burke last week. Different story so far here tonight. 9:25 to play in the third. Gregory up four scores. It'll be a three-receiver set. Empty formation here for Biggins. Wing back to the right is Wyatt Beck. Biggins rolls the pocket to his right. Looks up the field, out in the flats. Ball is going to be caught. Going to be a tackle made on Brock Wall up near the original line of scrimmage. Going to be a gain of about 11 yards. Now we got a late, nope, they just threw the football, not a flag. And it's going to bring up third down and about 9 here for Gregory. 8:50 to play in this third quarter, 28-0. Can the Thunderhawks get a three and out here defensively? Playing with a sense of urgency. I know they can't give up another score. They want to stick around in this ball game. It's already a four-score deficit with 8:35 to play here in the quarter. Third and about 9 from the Thunderhawk 48-yard line is where they'll operate from. It's going to be a shotgun pistol formation here for Biggins. Can they hit a big play here on 3rd and 9? Biggins. Quarterback sweep near side, gets a block on the edge, tries to

Biggins sends a man in motion. That's Wall. Speed option play. They pitch at the last second. Well done. And now in the open field, stiff arm here by Wyatt Beck. Gets the first down on fourth and five. Gets a big play on the edge. Gains about 15 yards. That is a good pitch. Biggins last second before he got leveled. That's a good option play there by Biggins. He's going to come out after taking that good lick. Jacob Klein will come in for him. First down and 10. Nice execution on fourth and five. Wyatt Beck with a good run. Wall will come out. Dane Johnson back in for the Gorilla offense on first down. 7 minutes to play in the third. Gregory up 28-0. Out of the shotgun formation. Klein gets the snap, hands it off right up the middle. Missed tackle. Lunging forward. Dane Johnson gains a couple. Brings up second and eight. These Thunderhawk linebackers having their work cut out for them with Medicine Horn out tonight. But Roos and Bros and Wonder doing a good job. Best they can. Second and eight. Approach 6.5 to go in this third quarter tonight. Mentioned the Winter Warriors are down in halftime to St. Thomas More, 21-14. Keep it posted on that one. Option play again here on second and long. This time Klein keeps it himself. Gets a good chunk play. Gains about six. So it brings up third down in about three, a long three here for Gregory. Halfway through this third quarter tonight. Gregory trying to move those chains. Thunderhawk defense has done a better job making Gregory work the last couple of series. Can Gregory convert? They already have a fourth down conversion in this series. Now it's facing third and three. Ball at the 18-yard line here for Gregory in Thunderhawk territory. Be a shotgun pistol formation. Biggins gets the snap. Read play. Out on the edge. Yeah, we got a flag thrown. Biggins is going to have a touchdown run called back. We got two flags thrown. This one's coming back. Had two flags thrown. I think it was two holds out on the edge. So that's going to negate a Biggins touchdown run. Two guys were held out on the perimeter. It's going to make it third down and long now. Had one near the original line of scrimmage, then about 5 yards up the field, the flag was thrown. And, of course, you're going to take these penalties. Your coach, Bertram, bumped them back outside the 30-yard line now with that penalty. Gregory shooting themselves in the foot last couple of series. Brock Wall will go back into the ball game. Referee's talking it over with Coach Bertram on which penalty they want to take. His two flags were thrown. Referee will give us the call from up here in the press box. Referee is now talking it over briefly. So here we go. Holding against Gregory. That first penalty is declined. Block in the back against Gregory is going to be accepted. So either way, whichever one you take, they're going to be bumped back. So it's going to be third and long here for the Gorillas. It's going to bump them back to just outside the 30 here on third down and long. They threw the flag. It's going to be third and 13 is where they spot it. Can they convert on third and long? Biggins has three receivers on the near side. Trips formation. Wing back is Wyatt Beck. Got Brock Wall in the slot as a big frame out there. Biggins rolls the pocket near side. Three receivers splitting up the field. Man out there, ball hanging in the air. Ball is going to be caught. Is it caught? They think it is. Referees say, yes, it is caught. Inside the 5-yard line. Wasn't sure if it hit the turf. Wall came back and made a great catch. First down and goal. Just outside the goal line. They spotted at the one. What a play that is on third and long. Biggins just threw it up there. Three receivers down the vicinity, and Wall made a great catch. First and goal from the one with 5 minutes to play in this third quarter. Gregory trying to finish off this series with six. Big conversion there on third and long. Out of the shotgun formation, Biggins trying to finish this puppy off. Handed off to Beck, stumbles, gets into the end zone for six. Wyatt Beck finds the end zone for the second time here tonight. That makes it 34-0. Beck's second time finding pay dirt. They make it 34-0. They can get a two-point conversion here. Get a running clock in effect. So now Gregory will change a little bit of their personal.

0: personnel here in the two-point try. Biggins will stay on. Johnson will go onto the field here for the two-point try. With 4:57 to go in this third quarter, Johnson next to Biggins. Beck is the wingback here in the two-point try after making it 34-0. Out of the shotgun. Biggins awaits the snap. Gets it. Looking on the outside. One-on-one coverage. Ball is going to be intercepted. And two-point conversion not successful. So with 4:57 to go in this third quarter, it's Gregory 34, TDA ACDC nothing. We'll be back in 60 seconds.
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0: 4:57 to go in this third quarter. Another Wyatt Beck touchdown run, making it 34-0 Gorillas. Rock Wall's been a busy guy in kickoffs tonight. Gorilla defense has been humming here. So Wall gets another leg into a short line drive kick. Thunderhawks will field it from their knees. Be spotted about the 32. First down and 10. Been a tough go for this Thunderhawk offense. But Jamin Medicine Horn being out due to personal reasons tonight. Hinkley, Bros, and Webbs and Wonder not able to get anything going on a regular basis. Not able to get into Gregory territory all that much tonight. Still a good breeze blowing into the stadium here in this third quarter. Gregory trying to keep things rolling on their side, try to get that first victory of the season. First down and 10, trying to force their first turnover. Gregory caught it up in the second quarter. See if they can do something here defensively. And stack the box of seven defenders within 5 yards of the football. Hinkley out of the gun, looking to pass on first down. Hit as he threw it. That ball wobbled in the air, almost intercepted. The receiver had to turn into a defender, knock that one away from Wall. Brings up second down and 10. The would-be receiver turned into a center fielder playing safety at the end to break that one up from Wall to pick that off. Brings up second down and 10 here in the third quarter. Hinkley just had that ball wobble, hit as he threw it, and Wall almost picked that one off. So second and 10. Hinkley out of the pistol with Gregory rushing four defenders back on the near side. Run up the middle, and the ball hits the turf at the end, and the Gorillas claim they got it, and they do. We said they were trying to get their first turnover created. There it is. Ball popped free at the end, and Gregory will take over. First down and 10. Officials call for a timeout. And it looks like it might be this officials' timeout for guys to catch their breath. 4:47 to play in this third quarter. Officials to take over first down and 10. Excuse me, Gorillas will take over first down and 10 with a 34-0 lead. Timeout on the field. We'll step aside, be back in 60 seconds.
4: Gracie Bros Angus of Dallas, South Dakota has always been a strong supporter of all community, school, and sporting events. And they're proud to be sponsoring this broadcast of exciting high school football action. And they want to wish the Gregory Gorillas, Lady Gorillas, and all other area sports teams and academic teams good luck in all their upcoming events this year. They'd also like to thank all the area cattle producers for their support over the years and remind them to be listening for details on their 18th annual production sale coming up in 2027. If you'd like more information on Gracer Bros bulls and females, go to gracerbros.com.
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2: Well, it was believed to be a full timeout called by the officials. It was only a 30-second timeout. And Biggins, on the very first play after the timeout, connects with Frosch for a touchdown throw to make it 40-0. Here's a two-point try. Klein has nowhere to go. He's swallowed up. And, man, a big reception. Biggins to Frosch. Gregory has added on to their lead. 4:39 to play in this third quarter. Gregory up big, 40-0, back in 60 seconds.
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2: 4:29 to go in this third quarter. It's all Gregory, 40-0 after the Frosch touchdown reception from David Biggins. Now you'll have the running clock go into effect after this wall touch, this kickoff, and that one's going to roll out of bounds with 4:39 to play in the third. Gregory up 40-0. Biggins with the touchdown throw, and Biggins had a couple of touchdown runs. Wyatt Beck able to find the end zone a couple of times tonight. And they're going to force Gregory to boot it away again after Wall booted that one out of bounds. So after they do kick this one away, they'll have that running clock go into effect. 40-0 the score. And with that penalty, they'll bump it back to the 35. What a time to be a Gorilla fan here tonight. You can taste that first W. Not that far away. After getting off to an 0-2 start against two physical teams, Bonham and Kimball Whitelake, while making sure everyone's all lined up, ready to go. Should be decent starting field position here for the Thunderhawks. Wall with a line drive kick. Thunderhawks got to pounce on it. They do. Going to be fielded about the 32. And a nice tackle made across the middle of the field. First down and 10. So let's see if Gregory can keep that momentum on their side with that rolling clock up 40-0. Youngsters for Gregory going to get some playing action here. And looking at the roster here, Tyson Kokesh going to check in here for the Gregory defense. That running clock, Thunderhawks trying to get that offense, get some momentum going into next week. First and 10, rolling clock, 3:50 left here in the third quarter, 40-0 Gregory. Out of the gun, Hinckley gets it out in the open field. Gregory in hot pursuit. Nice tackle made on the perimeter, and that's going to be a short gain. Gregory able to get to the ball, and it's going to bring up second down and long. Going to get familiar with some of these players pretty darn quick. On the other side here for Gregory, their youngsters checking in. Dale Smichael is still out there for a little bit, rotating some bodies out there. Going to bring up second down and 15 here for Gregory offensively. Defensively, excuse me, up 40-0. We approach 3 minutes to play here in regulation. Hinckley out of the gun. Pressure coming. Throws off his back foot. Ball is not going to make it to the intended target. Frosch out there defending in the back end. And it's going to bring up third and 15. This win really picking up with 2:55 left here in the third. Mentioned over in eastern South Dakota that some of those games in weather delays, like Canton, Parker, West Central, they're having to deal with some thunderstorms tonight. We've seen some heat lightning out in the vicinity here in the second half. 40-0 Gorillas, third and 15 for the Thunderhawks. They need to get all the way out to about the

47 to move the chains here on 3rd and 15. Gregory will rush 4. Flag thrown at the snap. Ball thrown up in the middle of the field. Incomplete. Wall was the closest to it, defending. And I think someone was lined up over the football here. It could be wrong for the Thunderhawks. Here on 3rd and long. Play continued on. I think Gregory will decline this if they can, if it wasn't a dead ball penalty. Referee's talking it over for a brief moment, just to make sure they're on the same page. If so, if it was not a dead ball penalty, Gregory would decline this. Dead ball, yep. Encroachment against Gregory, so never mind. They can't decline that. So it'll be a 5-yard penalty. And move the ball up a little bit closer to make it 3rd and 10, the original line of scrimmage, with a minute 40 left. So 3rd and 10 up at the 36-yard line. Start to sneak up on Halloween season. Won't be long before Haunted House at CCI, Community Connections. We'll have further details in the coming weeks, but favorite time of year. 3rd and 10, pressure coming out in the flats. Ball just flat out dropped by Webbs. And that's going to bring up 4th and 10. And a punting situation. Harley Supik was defending that pass for Gregory. One of the guys coming over from Cologne. That's been a really solid consolidation. Cologne players coming to play here with Gregory. 4th and 10 with a minute left here in the third quarter. 40-0 Gorillas. And the Thunderhawks will boot this one away. Should be decent starting field position for Gregory. Frosch back deep. Gregory almost blocked that kick. Singleman almost got a hand on that one. Frosch will scoop it up on the run. Gets taken out of bounds at about the 48. So it'll be first down and 10. Here for the Gorillas, starting in plus territory at the 49. First down and 10. And with that running clock, I don't know if they'll get a snap off unless they act with a sense of urgency here. Tyson Kokesh on the field here for the Gorillas along with Jacob Klein here in the final 15 seconds of the third quarter. Down to 10. Gregory's still huddled up. They might get a snap off. We're down to 5 seconds. They get to the line of scrimmage. Just past midfield. Down to a second. They do get a snap off. Hand off. Missed tackle. About a 6-yard gain. Then we have a flag thrown. Looked like the running back's head turned. Dane Johnson spun down awkwardly. I think he got grabbed by the face mask. Be a 15-yard penalty, I think, against TDA ACDC. One of the few penalties called against the Thunderhawks here tonight. Personal foul face mask will move this football up to about the 30-yard line. And that'll take us to the end of the third quarter. After three quarters of play, all Gregory on their home turf. They lead TDA ACDC after 3, 40-0. We'll be back in 90 seconds.

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3: All Gregory just about set to start the fourth quarter up 40-0 on TDA ACDC. Have a really good ball game going on in the third quarter in Rapid City. Number 2 St. Thomas More, the defending state champion, 11.

0: lead winner, 21-20 in the third, over on 1260. Gregory trying to get another score. First down and 10 from the Thunderhawk 26-yard line to start off the fourth quarter here tonight. A lot of guys contributing, finding the end zone. Klein hands it off to Dane Johnson. Johnson, positive yardage, goes for about three. Brings up second down and 7 with that running clock. Avery Singleman having a good second half here tonight for Gregory. Tackle made by Moss here for the Thunderhawk linebacking crew. Just a different team when Jamin Medicine Horn not playing due to personal reasons. He accounted for 5 of the touchdowns last week against Burke. When you take a power back like that out of your lineup, you're a different team. I don't care if it's 11 or 9-man football. Second down with 11:20 to go in regulation. Gregory up big by 40. Out of the gun, Klein hands it off. Beck running hard off a couple of would-be tacklers. Finally gets taken to the turf after a short gain. We'll call it 3rd and 7 here for the Gorillas. Sneak inside the 25 for a third down situation. They've been good tonight on third downs. They've even converted a couple of fourth downs tonight, have the Gorillas. Passing game both from Klein and Biggins. Been pretty darn good, too. Connecting on a few deep balls. See if they can connect on one here. I don't know if they will do a pass here in 40-point lead, but we've seen Frosch and also Brock Wall with a touchdown. 3rd and 8. Gorillas need to get to the 17. Klein pitches it. Need 8. Turn in the corner. Johnson. I think he gets the first down. He does. Late hit. Not going to call a late hit. Right on that breaking point of out of bounds, and is it too deep off the field of play where she should have flag be thrown? It was 50-50. But nonetheless, they get the first down with 10-10 to play in the ball game. Gregory trying to add on here. Close in on that mercy rule early in this fourth quarter. Tomorrow we'll have Coach's Corner as regular start time at 9 over on 1260. And then tomorrow night, a couple of games on our airwaves for college football. New Haven, South Dakota State right here on 93.7. Pregame at 4:55, 6 o'clock kick. Bowling Green, Nebraska. That will be kicking off at 6 over on 1260. Second down handoff, not much happening. We got officials timeout, player down. Injury timeout for the Gorillas. Hopefully just a cramp. 8:45 left. All Gregory leading at 40-0. We'll take a timeout. Be back in 60 seconds.
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0: Just about set to resume fourth quarter play. Gregory offensive player slow to get up. Hopefully everyone's okay down there. Dane Johnson going to walk off on his own power. Onto the near sideline, limping on his left leg. Hopefully he's okay. Don't need to rush him back at all with a 40-0 lead with 9:35 remaining in that running clock. 2nd and 8. Just outside the 8-yard line, Klein looking to pass in the end zone. Ball is thrown up in the air, incomplete. And it's going to bring up 3rd down and 8 here for the Gorillas with 9:20 to play. Jacob Klein with that fade pattern and a good arm. Biggins will go back in to QB. Here for Gregory on 3rd down, 8 yards from the goal line, up 40 zip. Who do they go to here? Frosch has been good down inside the red zone, so has Wyatt Beck. Biggin's got some good

0: just be from the quarterback spot as well in an end around. Down inside, 9 minutes left. Winners down 21-20 to start the fourth against St. Thomas More tonight. 8:45 left here. Biggins out of the shotgun formation. Running back to his left is Wall. Biggins gets a block from Wall, gets to the second level, gets spun down inside the two, and tackled out of bounds. I think they're going to mark him shy of the yard he needed to get to. It's going to bring up fourth down. See where they spot this football on the far sideline. Didn't get much. It's going to be a fourth down situation from the six here for Gregory. See what Coach King has drawn up here on fourth down and about the six-yard line with 8 minutes left in regulation. Thunderhawk defense trying to get a stop here. Gregory's offense having to work here in the second half. Going to be trips to the near side here for Gregory. Beck in the shotgun to the right of the quarterback, Biggins. Will they go through the air, needing six? Man in motion is Wall. Option play, Biggins. He's taken down. That's a good stop for the Thunderhawks. And it's going to be a turnover on downs. Biggins had nowhere to go on that speed option, and credit the Thunderhawks, bros out there to make a tackle. And so TDA ACDC will take over. First down and 10. Credit them. I mean, you're down 40. Be easy to throw in the towel, but that's not how they operate. So first down and 10 here for the Thunderhawks at their own 5-yard line, keeping Gregory out of the end zone with 7:10 to play. We got a whistle prior to the snap. Timeout's going to be called by Gregory. Didn't like how they lined up. 7:11 to go in the ballgame. It's Gregory's 40, TDA ACDC nothing. We'll take a timeout as well. Be back in 60 seconds.
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0: Second down and long here for the Thunderhawks. Tried to pass over the middle, going to be incomplete. And the Thunderhawks working with their backs against the wall at their own five with 6:18 to play, down 40 to nothing. Gregory Wall on their way to their first victory of the 2026 campaign. They're looking really good coming out of their bye. Thunderhawks after tonight, they look at Hanson after their bye. That game will be on the 25th. Gregory, they got a test at Hanson coming up next week. We will see Jones County at Burke next week on homecoming night. Ball floated up in the air, going to be incomplete, almost intercepted by Wall at the last second. Before down with 5:40 to play. Gregory defense has been rock solid tonight. Logan Hansen, Dale Smichael, Max Bearshield, Avery Singleman leading the D-line. Wyatt Beck, David Biggins, Dane Johnson doing good job as backers, and Aiden Frosch and Brock Wall doing good job of playing safeties. Punting situation. Gregory should be starting with great field position.

0: with 5:15 to play. Running clock up 40. They punt back out of their own end zone. A little bit of a high snap off the side of the foot. Going to sail into the Gregory bench area. And Gregory, we still have a great field position at the 23. I'm going to walk up even further, about the 20. First down and 10 for the Gorillas at the 20. Thunderhawks with less than 5 minutes to play. Be fun to see the Jones County Coyotes next week. Tyler Buxholz done a good job the last few years, changing that culture and trying to build a winner out there. And playing Bennett County tough tonight. Bennett County almost beat Wall earlier this year. Take a look at that. Jones County is tied with Bennett County in the fourth quarter. Good to see the Coyotes and Cougars, two Central South Dakota teams, playing next Friday at Tolsett Field. Burke was dominant today against Sunshine Bible. First down and 10 here for the Gorillas. Quarterback keeper, Supik, going to run. Going to get a short gain, maybe a couple. Supik's a good-sized running back. Of course, a Kalome Cowboy. The consolidation playing for the Gorillas. He's a sophomore, 5'10", 180-pounder, good size from that QB spot. So it's going to be second down and long here for Gregory with less than four to play. This will feel good for the Gorillas here. Celebrate their first win, get to 1-2. Look like a different team coming out of the bye. Heal up a little bit after those two physical battles with Bonham and Kimball White Lake. I mean, you put a lot of teams with that schedule early on. Bonham and Kimball White Lake, a Bonham team that get to the dome. Kimball White Lake's a really good physical team. That's tough sledding the first couple weeks of the season. 3.5 left. Gregory up big, 40 to nothing. Supik by himself in the gun, rolls the pocket to his right, looking up the field, lets it go up the middle. Going to be incomplete, almost intercepted. Up the near side. Was looking for his intended target. Tried to get it to Avery Singleman, number 24. And it was incomplete. That brings up third down with 3:10 to play here in regulation. If you got your radio on, after this one comes to a close, we encourage you to check out 1260 AM for a great game between Winter and St. Thomas More. Going on right now in the fourth quarter. Tommy Moore with a 21-20 lead on the Warriors in a top five battle in Class 11B. Just as you expected, a tight battle going into the fourth quarter between two really well-respected programs. Tommy Moore off that championship last year against Winter. So third and 10 here for the Gorillas. Supik lets it go. Ball's going to be intercepted. Probably, well, I was going to say a touchdown-saving tackle, but this could be a pick six. Going to be a foot race down the last 30 yards. Supik able to chase down the ball carrier on the return down inside the 10. Touchdown saving pick six tackle by Harley Supik. That's a great hustle play by Supik to chase down that carrier up the field. Hard to make out who picked that off with those baby blue uniforms on white unis. And a timeout going to be called by the officials. Gregory calls for the timeout. 2 minutes left. Thunderhawk football inside the 10. Gregory up 40 to nothing. Take a timeout. Be back in 60 seconds.
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3: 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Here's Chris Dosky.
0: 2 minutes left in regulation. Thunderhawks almost after a pick six. Have it inside the five-yard line. They pitch it to the right. Gregory all over that pitch. Going to be a loss of about 3 yards. Wyatt Beck making the tackle

0: And that's going to set up second down and goal here for the Thunderhawks with a minute 40 left. If you're the Thunderhawks, you just want to get some kind of momentum going into next week despite being down big here. Down to 90 seconds left. Second and goal, they spot at the 7-yard line. Hinkley, the gun back behind him is Bros. Go with the jet sweep handoff. Got some running room down near the goal line. Did he get in? They signal touchdown. Touchdown and the jet sweep handoff here for the Thunderhawks. And it makes it 40-6. TDA ACDC on the board. 40-6 Gorillas. Credit them for getting one in the end zone. That takes away the shutout. And they'll try to go for two with a minute 22 left. Wouldn't be surprised to see an onside kick as well. Follow here on the following kickoff. 40-6 the score. Two receivers set in the two-point try here for Hinkley. Quarterback keeper left side. Three Gorillas on his back trying to carry him across the pylon. And he does not get in. So with a minute 22 to play in regulation, all Gregory. Thunderhawks get on the board. 40-6 to the score. Take another timeout. Be back in 60 seconds.
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0: Back for the Thunderhawk kickoff. After the touchdown run moments ago, they're down 40-6. Gregory Real is in control with a minute 22 to go. Wouldn't be surprised to see an onside kick here. I said that moments ago. See them try to get the football back. Gregory has seven guys with up in 15 yards of the football. See if TDA ACDC does try that here late in regulation, down big. Gregory will on their way to victory, but you don't want to end this game sloppy, carrying over into practice next week. Or maybe they just try to kick it deep. Thunderhawks approach the football. They will kick it deep. And Gregory is caught off guard by that as the ball is going to go out of bounds. And they will signal procedure penalty against TDA ACDC. See what they opt to do here, if they make him kick it again or if they take the starting field position. Looking over to the Gregory bench and seeing what they want to do. Procedure. And looks like Gregory will take the field position, first down and 10. Leading at 40-6. Harley Subic will stay on, try to bounce back after that interception. Man, he really made up for it during that interception return. Saved at pick six. Thunderhawks to score a couple plays later, but still the effort. That's what you're thinking about. So Gregory will start first down and 10 from the 35-yard line. Just a few plays left in this one, a few snaps left. Ball will be on the far hash. Gregory will have a receiver split out to the near side. That'll be Avery Singleman split out. Subic will be by himself in the gun, it looks like, with the wing back to the right. Leading at 40-6. Now they have Subic go under center. Looks like a victory formation. It will take a knee. Take three snaps and wrap this puppy up. Gregory will go to Hanson next week. At least Gregory will be near to nearly full 100% health when they go to Hanson, because this is a challenging stretch at Hanson, at Platte Geddes. Host Stanley County, host Coors Kostikney, and end the regular season at number one Parkston. TDA ACDC, after their bye, they also get Hanson, but they will be at home. Travel to Coors Kostikney, host Avon, then opponent TV determined for the regular season finale. Now to 40 seconds.

0: left. And they take another knee, bring up third down. This one will feel good for Gorilla fans here tonight. Going to win this baby 40-6 with one more snap. And that'll do her. Gregory Gorilla is going to win it tonight over the Thunderhawks of TDA ACDC. Final score, 40-6 here at Mike Dacey Field. Plenty to come in the Frontier Motors postgame show, and it's on the way next.
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4: The good folks at Raven Agus of Coloma have always believed the youth of this area are our future. 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And they want to wish the Winter Warriors, Lady Warriors, and all area sports teams good luck this season. They'd also like to remind the area cattle producers and plan to attend their annual fall bull and female sale on Saturday, November 21st at 1 p.m. Central Time at the ranch near Coloma. 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
0: 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Well deserved. Celebrate that tonight. David Biggins got the scoring started for Gregory. 36-yard touchdown run in the first quarter. Gregory's defense got multiple stops in that first half. Wyatt Beck followed suit with a 5-yard touchdown run. Jacob Klein found Brock Wall for a 75-yard touchdown throw. Biggins then had a 7-yard touchdown run to extend the lead. Wyatt Beck was able to find the end zone. Also, you had Aiden Frosch in the second half get a touchdown reception to get the 40 points on the board. TDA ACDC almost had a pick six, got their touchdown late in regulation, but they fall here for the third time this season to drop to 1-3. Gregory gets their first victory of the season after dropping to Kimball, White Lake, and Bonham and coming off their bye. Gregory, this one feels good after their bye, 1-2, and they get a good Hanson team on the road coming up here for next week. But just a good team effort tonight. Gregory's defense, Hanson, Smichael, Bearshield, Singelman, Beck, Bingens,

0: Johnson, Frosch, and Walt did their job as a collective unit. And we're looking forward to our conversation with Coach King tomorrow in Coach's Corner. Program back to its original start time at 9 a.m. for tomorrow, as we have a full slate of coaches who will join us tomorrow as we inch closer and closer to October. Teams starting to get to the halfway point of the regular season schedule. Once you get past Labor Day, she flies by, I swear, each and every year. 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Gregory wins it over TDA ACDC 40-6 for Elit back in the studio. Evan Litzhoff back in the studio. I'm Chris Dosky saying thanks for listening and good night from Gregory.
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2: 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Partly cloudy and breezy on the overnight in central South Dakota, with temps down to the mid-50s. Cooler for Saturday, sunny with a high of 74 expected.
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0: 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That's why you deserve an icy cold Bud Light. And Central South Dakota's rocker, right?
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2: Your weather forecast this hour is brought to you by Berry and Basil on Main Street in downtown Chamberlain. They're open 10 to 5:30 during the week. Saturday's open 10 to 4. Partly cloudy and breezy on the overnight in central South Dakota with temps down in the mid-50s. Cooler for Saturday. Sunny with a high of 74 expected.
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2: 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Partly cloudy and breezy on the overnight in central South Dakota with temps down to the mid-50s. Cooler for Saturday. Sunny with a high of 74 expected.
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2: 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You'll know what's going on in Central South Dakota and North Central Nebraska. Central South Dakota and Nebraska sports and weather, a 7-day forecast, 4 radar maps, plenty with the Central South Dakota news. 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
5: 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Partly cloudy and breezy on the overnight in Central South Dakota with temps down in the mid-50s. Cooler for Saturday. Sunny with a high of 74 expected.
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0: 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And that's a good thing in Gregory County.
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1: 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You'll know what's going on in Central South Dakota and North Central Nebraska. Central South Dakota and Nebraska sports and weather, a 7-day forecast, 4 radar maps, plenty with the Central South Dakota news, the mailbag, agriculture information. 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
1: 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Central South Dakota and Nebraska sports and weather, a 7-day forecast, 4 radar maps, plenty with the Central South Dakota news. 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
3: Your weather forecast this hour is brought to you by Berry and Basil on Main Street in downtown Chamberlain. They're open 10 to 5:30 during the week. Saturday's open 10 to 4. Partly cloudy and breezy on the overnight in central South Dakota with temps down in the mid-50s. Cooler for Saturday. Sunny with a high of 74 expected.
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2: 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The mailbag, agriculture information. 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
5: 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Partly cloudy and breezy on the overnight in Central South Dakota, with temps down to the mid-50s. Cooler for Saturday. Sunny with a high of 74 expected.
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Happy weekend to you. We got to check, of course, here at 735 on South Dakota and Nebraska.

0: news. That'll be coming up here at 7:35 this morning. And we certainly thank you for joining us at Gregory County and at Brewer County and at Charles Mix County on this Saturday morning. 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

0: 93.7 FM, Central South Dakota's Rock and Roll FM on this Saturday morning. Don't forget the 70s and 80s rewind comes your way at 9 o'clock here this morning. We know you love it in Todd County and in Jones County and Tripp County here this morning as well. And plenty to come here on South Dakota and Nebraska News. That is coming up next.
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1: 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We're concerned with the potential of a massive industrial-scale sow confinement of 12,000 head or more because we, as citizens of Tripp County, have no due process to be informed of the application details, even though it will have a definite impact on our water, roads, air quality, and community. 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

0: Good morning, everyone. 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I'm Chris Daske.
1: The city of Gregory had their regular meeting Monday night. Mayor of Gregory, Laura Peterson, gives us her report.
2: And Councilwoman Christie raised the issue of the speeding on Highway 18 through town. I'm going to be visiting with our police chief, Ryan, to see what can be done to slow traffic and improve safety. During the department head report, Librarian Tara shared that the STEAM Club has started for the season. She had 13 participants on the first day. She also noted that the library has had no further water issues since the front concrete was replaced and reshaped. Public Works Superintendent Gunner reported that his department addressed a citizen complaint about a debris pile, completed the concrete work at the library, and continues filling potholes and trimming trees. He said the chip sealing company will be arriving soon and that the large tree removal in the park will take place after the ground freezes to minimize damage to the park ground. Finance Officer Trudy distributed the current balance statement and reported that both sales tax and third penny sales tax collections are on track to meet the 2026 budget. She also sent out the preliminary 2027 budget for council review. We received two bids for parcel 6462 and accepted the bid from Shares Key Investments for $25,000. Our next discussion focused on the swimming pool. We ended the season a few days early due to a leak that developed, and that repairs still need to be completed on that leak this fall. We visited with Marty and Gunner about the current condition of the pool, what must be done to prepare it for winter, and what will be required to ensure it is ready for next year's swim season. Trudy then provided an overview of the 2027 budget, and the council agreed that a budget work meeting is needed. We're working to schedule that before the next regular council meeting. We handled several smaller items of business, including authorizing the mayor to sign for the airport grant, allowing the city attorney to proceed with plat work, and discussing the Jensen design lots. Jensen will be invited to a future council meeting for further conversation. The council entered executive session to discuss personnel matters. No action was taken upon returning to the open session. And our next regular meeting is going to be on September 21st, and we're changing the time to 5:30 p.m.
1: That was Gregory Mayor Laura Peterson. The Chamberlain City Council met on Monday. Scott Schramm has more.
3: Well, discussion was held on establishing regulations for electric bikes and scooters.

0: Chief Handel will work with the city attorney on regulations. Crow Creek Tribe was approved on a transfer of an all-sale liquor license and on-sale malt beverage at the North Park Sea Store. Nancy Nelson was approved to apply for 3 grants for the Dinosaur Park. The American Creek Marina lease was extended 10 years to March of 2037. 2 bids were received and awarded for commercial lots in Smoky Groves. Craig Rosenberger for Lot 7, Block 1 at $47,000, and Brian Junkie for Lot 11, Block 6 at $32,250. The council approved the hazard mitigation plan as presented by Planning and Development District 3. The apron project has started at the airport, and there should be no problem with completing it by the deadline. The street crew will be working on replacing some curb and gutter on Main Street and also acquiring quotes to have a large section completed in front of the community center. For KWIR, I'm Scott Schramm.
1: The City of Winter had their regular City Council meeting on Monday night. City Finance Officer Harley Kingsbury gives us her report.
2: There was one member from the public who spoke about the item regarding the splash pad on tonight's agenda, and another individual from Southern Plains who spoke about Suicide Prevention Month and their butterfly release. After that, the mayor read the executive proclamation to proclaim September 2026 as Suicide Prevention Month in Winter. The new hire report was read after that. Those new hires were Tedesi Vandestraat as a full-time police officer starting August 25th at $25.60 an hour. Brianna Larson, full-time corrections officer starting August 31st at $24.24 an hour. And then Austin Pierce, part-time in corrections starting September 4th at $22.27 an hour. The department reports were then made by the Public Safety Commissioner, the Finance Officer, and the Public Works Director. Next, the council moved on to new business, where they motioned to approve Resolution 2026-17, authorizing the expenditure of third penny sales tax funds for municipal capital improvements and facility projects. After that, the council motioned to approve the first reading of Ordinance 1096, setting the 2027 budget. Then the council motioned to approve Resolution 2026-16, authorizing the accumulation of funds for the purchase of a new ladder truck. Next, they motioned to approve Resolution 2026-15, authorizing the expenditure of funds from the City of Winter Contingency Fund for streaming equipment in the amount of $5,970.94. After that, the council motioned to approve the surplus of a 2020 JT10 Ditch Witch boring machine. Next, the council motioned to approve the splash pad location west side of the tennis court at McDonald's Park. The council then motioned to approve pay request number 5 for the Monroe Street project to mending excavation in the amount of $271,059.94. The last thing the council looked at tonight was paying the claims to the city. After a brief discussion, the council motioned to approve those claims with the addition of $1,000 to Spirit Gems, the addition of $33,740 to Max Carnival, and the adjustment to mending excavation to $271,059.94.
1: And that again was Winter City Finance Officer Harley Kingsbury. For KWIR News, I'm Leslie Schramm.
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0: 93.7 FM is K-Wire as we get you going here on a busy Saturday morning. Folks, check out Brule County today. Smoke on the Water cook-off going on at the Oasis Campground in Ocoma. They got the car show starting at 11 a.m. this morning. Cornhole tournament starts at 2. Rib and brisket feed gets going at 5:30 for this evening. Also, be sure to swing on by the Tripp County 4-H Center today. Check Fest going on all throughout the day at the Tripp County 4-H Center. It is time now to switch gears and talk all things sports. Good morning, sports fans. In boys golf yesterday at the Parks and Invite in Mitchell, Ben Aiken at Elk Point Jefferson was the medalist. He shot a 72. Winners Carter Craven shot an 80 and finished 17th. Jalen Tiedemann, a winner, shot an 81, while Cooper Craven, a winner, shot an 82. Chase McCorkus Chamberlain's top golfer, shooting 84. Dakota Valley won the team title. Winner was 7th as a team. Chamberlain was 15th. High school football Friday. Ainsworth over North Central 13-6. Ward over Valentine 41-6. Bennett County defeated Jones County 20-14. Burke over Sunshine Bible 63-18. Chamberlain shut out Miller Highmore Herald 36-0. Gregory dominated TDA ACDC 40-6. Kimball White Lake over Corsica Stickney 28-14. Lyman won a high scoring game over Kadoka 45-26. Lower Brule over Walt Hill, Nebraska 50-12. White River shut out Tio Spazina 28-0. St. Thomas More over Winter 35-20. Here's winner coach Kevin Kieser after the ball game.
1: I thought the boys played their heart out. Just a couple key plays execution-wise. Got us behind the sticks a little bit. Gave up a few big plays on defense, but we had a shot. We were right there. I told the kids, you know, they'll learn from this. When you got good teams, you can't make those little mistakes. They come back and haunt you. And I thought, you know, that third quarter, we had them on the ropes. We got 2 turnovers this game. And I thought if we could turn them over twice, we could make some hay out of that and just a couple plays here and there. But overall, the kids played hard and they played good.
0: That again was winter football coach Kevin Kieser. Major League Baseball last night, Guardians over the Twins 5-2.

0: golf yesterday. Round one of the Sanford International Golf Tournament at Minnehaha Country Club in Sioux Falls had play suspended due to high winds. Chad Campbell and Mark Wilson are tied atop the leaderboard at 3-under par after 16 holes. First round play is resuming this morning. Second round play will start late morning. Golf going on today. Lambway Shepherd four-person scramble at the Burke Golf Course. Donovan four-person scramble is going on. Medicine Creek Golf Course and Press Show. 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And we got the Elks four-person scramble at the Ainsworth Golf Course. Here's Nick Martin.
1: We have a four-person 18-hole scramble. We tee off at 10 a.m. It can be men, women, or mixed. That includes lunch and a mulligan also. We've been pretty busy. The course is looking good. We just plugged our greens a couple weeks ago, so they are recovering from that, but they have been filled in nicely, and hopefully that can help in the long term. This is our last big tournament. We have one more towards the end of the month that's more of just kind of a fun tournament with the Husker game also on that day, and so we can give you more information about that later.
0: That again was Nick Martin with the Ainsworth Golf Course. Volleyball today, we got Todd County at the Rapid City Tournament, Berks at the Arlington Invite, and we got Lyman, Jones County, and Wireburg at the Phillip Tournament. Competitive cheer and dance today. Winter invite starts at 1 o'clock at the Winter Armory. Here's Winter competitive dance coach Sarah Tagger.
2: So we're very excited to do our invite like we did last year for the first time, where we go alternating cheer and dance as well. We have two sets of judges, and we're hoping that we'll have about a two-hour competition versus a 3-to-4 that it's been in the past with not as much dead time. We're excited for that. We have, I think, 5 dance teams and 7 or 8 cheer teams coming, so it should be a fun day. Local competition. We have, I believe, 6 seniors to recognize, so we hope a lot of people will show up for that, and it should be a really fun day.
0: That again was Winter competitive dance coach Sarah Tagger. 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We'll have New Haven and South Dakota State at 6. Prelude the pregames at 4:45. On 1260 tonight, we'll have Bowling Green at Nebraska. Prelude the pregames at 4:55. 6 o'clock kickoff in Lincoln. And we got Eastern Washington at USD today starting at 1 p.m. To KW Wire Sports, I'm Chris Dosky.
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5: 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And will there be adequate water in the future for local people? Will all customers of the rural water system pay for the added infrastructure to reach industrial projects? Without county ordinances and conditional use permit process, there's no opportunity for people to be heard to express concerns with proposals, and no opportunity to add site-specific conditions to the permit that address these concerns. Encourage your commissioners to implement zoning of such industry. 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

0: 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Thanks for joining us in Tripp County and in Brule County here this morning. Another check on news coming up at 8:35 this morning. 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

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On this Saturday morning, happy weekend to you. 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

0: 93.7 FM, Central South Dakota's Rock and Roll FM on this Saturday morning, where we have the 70s and 80s rewind coming up here at 9 o'clock this morning. Thanks for joining us on Highway 44 and Highway 18 in Central South Dakota. Thanks for joining us in Valentine and in Ainsworth at Presho this morning. What's going on news-wise? We'll check your news coming up next.
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0: at 10 a.m., followed by a meal. 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Again, Cherrytown Electric invites all its members to their annual meeting on Saturday, September 19th, 10 a.m. Central Time at the Valentine High School, located at 431 North Green Street in Valentine. 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They hope to see you there.
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3: Good morning, everyone. It is time now for the news being brought to you this hour by River City Glass and Chamberlain. I'm Chris Daske.
4: The city of Gregory had their regular meeting Monday night. Mayor of Gregory, Laura Peterson, gives us her report.
5: And Councilwoman Christie raised the issue of the speeding on Highway 18 through town. I'm going to be visiting with our police chief, Ryan, to see what can be done to slow traffic and improve safety. During the department head report, Librarian Tara shared that the STEAM Club has started for the season. She had 13 participants on the first day. She also noted that the library has had no further water issues since the front concrete was replaced and reshaped. Public Works Superintendent Gunner reported that his department addressed a citizen complaint about a debris pile, completed the concrete work at the library, and continues filling potholes and trimming trees. He said the chip sealing company will be arriving soon and that the large tree removal in the park will take place after the ground freezes to minimize damage to the park ground. Finance Officer Trudy distributed the current balance statement and reported that both sales tax and third penny sales tax collections are on track to meet the 2026 budget. She also sent out the preliminary 2027 budget for council review. We received two bids for parcel 6462 and accepted the bid from Shares Key Investments for $25,000. Our next discussion focused on the swimming pool. We ended the season a few days early due to a leak that developed, and that repair still needs to be completed on that leak this fall. We visited with Marty and Gunner about the current condition of the pool, what must be done to prepare it for winter, and what will be required to ensure it is ready for next year's swim season. Trudy then provided an overview of the 2027 budget, and the council agreed that a budget work meeting is needed. We're working to schedule that before the next regular council meeting. We handled several smaller items of business, including authorizing the mayor to sign for the airport grant, allowing the city attorney to proceed with plat work, and discussing the Jensen design lots. Jensen will be invited to a future council meeting for further conversation. The council entered executive session to discuss personnel matters. No action was taken upon returning to the open session. And our next regular meeting is going to be on September 21st, and we're changing the time to 5:30 p.m.
4: That was Gregory Mayor Laura Peterson. The Chamberlain City Council met on Monday. Scott Schramm has more.
2: Well, discussion was held on establishing regulations for electric bikes and scooters. Chief Handel will work with the city attorney on regulations. Crow Creek Tribe was approved on a transfer of an off-sale liquor license and on-sale malt beverage at the North Park C-Store. Nancy Nelson was approved to apply for 3 grants for the Dinosaur Park. The American Creek

0: Marina lease was extended 10 years to March of 2037. Two bids were received and awarded for commercial lots in Smoky Groves. Craig Rosenberger for Lot 7, Block 1 at $47,000 and Brian Junkie for Lot 11, Block 6 at $32,250. The council approved the hazard mitigation plan as presented by Planning and Development District 3. The apron project has started at the airport and there should be no problem with completing it by the deadline. The street crew will be working on replacing some curb and gutter on Main Street and also acquiring quotes to have a large section completed in front of the community center. For KWIR, I'm Scott Schramm.
1: The City of Winter had their regular City Council meeting on Monday night. City Finance Officer Harley Kingsbury gives us her report.
2: There was one member from the public who spoke about the item regarding the splash pad on tonight's agenda, and another individual from Southern Plains who spoke about Suicide Prevention Month and their butterfly release. After that, the mayor read the executive proclamation to proclaim September 2026 as Suicide Prevention Month in Winter. The new hire report was read after that. Those new hires were Tedesi Vandestraat as a full-time police officer starting August 25th at $25.60 an hour. Brianna Larson, full-time corrections officer starting August 31st at $24.24 an hour. And then Austin Pierce, part-time in corrections starting September 4th at $22.27 an hour. The department reports were then made by the Public Safety Commissioner, the Finance Officer, and the Public Works Director. Next, the council moved on to new business, where they motioned to approve Resolution 2026-17, authorizing the expenditure of third penny sales tax funds for municipal capital improvements and facility projects. After that, the council motioned to approve the first reading of Ordinance 1096, setting the 2027 budget. Then the council motioned to approve Resolution 2026-16, authorizing the accumulation of funds for the purchase of a new ladder truck. Next, they motioned to approve Resolution 2026-15, authorizing the expenditure of funds from the City of Winter Contingency Fund for streaming equipment in the amount of $5,970.94. After that, the council motioned to approve the surplus of a 2020 JT10 Ditch Witch boring machine. Next, the council motioned to approve the splash pad location west side of the tennis court at McDonald's Park. The council then motioned to approve pay request number 5 for the Monroe Street project to Mending Excavation in the amount of $271,059.94. The last thing the council looked at tonight was paying the claims to the city. After a brief discussion, the council motioned to approve those claims with the addition of $1,000 to Spirit Gems, the addition of $33,740 to Max Carnival, and the adjustment to Mending Excavation to $271,059.94.
1: And that again was Winter City Finance Officer Harley Kingsbury. For KWIR News, I'm Leslie Schramm.
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0: 93.7 FM, Central South Dakota's Rock and Roll FM on this Saturday morning. Got the 70s and 80s rewind coming up here momentarily on this Saturday morning. Happy weekend to you. Thanks for joining us on Highway 183 this morning and in Burke and Gregory, Cologne and in Chamberlain, Platts and in Valentine and in Mission as we head toward the top of the hour on a Saturday morning.
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3: 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Tripp County is successful because of a strong cattle industry, including small ranchers and large feedlots. This summer, several neighbors have been coming together to advocate for ordinances that protect the way of life of our local farmers and community in the face of a new large scale of industry not seen in our county. We're concerned with the potential of a massive industrial-scale sow confinement of 12,000 head or more because we, as citizens of Tripp County, have no due process to be informed of the application details, even though it will have a definite impact on our water, roads, air quality, and community. We have common ground that we all want to keep the community that we love, the environment that we love, and the Tripp County that we love with the same West River spirit. Today, Tripp County needs local control in order to do so. Encourage your commissioners to implement zoning of such industry. 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
2: Breaking news. South Dakotans will vote on a ballot measure called Amendment L this November. Amendment L would rewrite the state constitution to weaken citizens' power at the ballot box. It's similar to initiatives that voters already rejected multiple times in recent years, including a resounding defeat in 2022, when more than two-thirds of South Dakotans voted no. Opponents of Amendment L are urging their fellow South Dakotans to vote no again this year, arguing that out-of-state billionaires are once again behind Amendment L, which is a political ploy intentionally designed to weaken voters' control over the future of the state. The result is exactly what the billionaires want: more power for lobbyists and special interests, and less power for everyday South Dakota citizens. South Dakotans who are against Amendment L say, quote, "Our Constitution shouldn't be for sale." This November, vote no on Amendment L. Paid for by L. No.
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0: 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It's the weekend. Thanks for joining us, because we're going to crank up the tunes next.
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0: 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And also, you're looking to bust a move, don't bust a hip. Carlock Dancehall, they're going to be having Midnight Sun Playing tonight, 8 to midnight at Carlock. We got a Rock Block set of the cars on the way next.
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0: 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No pressure at all or anything. It's the Cars here at Rock Box Saturday, 93.7 FM. Hey, thanks to all golfers for joining us. Lamley Shepherd four-person golf tournament going strong at the Burke Golf Course. And also, don't forget Lyric Theater in Platt. They're showing that movie, The End of Oak Street. Looks like a really, really good movie. Another showing at 7:30 tonight at the Lyric Theater. Two shows on Sunday, don't forget. 2 and 7:30 tomorrow at the Lyric Theater out in Platt. We got a Rock Box set of Thoroughgood on the way next.
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0: Thorogood says, if you don't start drinking, I'm getting out of here. It's a Rock Block Saturday brought to you by our friends at Dakota Clean Restoration of Central South Dakota here at 93.7 FM. Well, we got college football coverage coming up here next hour. Coming up here tonight, we're going to have South Dakota State host New Haven. Prelude the pregames at 4:45 with Seth Daughters. And over on 1260 coming up this evening, while Bowling Green at Nebraska. Kickoffs at 6. Prelude the pregames at 4:55 with Rocky Almond, formerly of Chamberlain. We got a Rock Block set of Speedwagon on the way next.
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2: 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On the overnight South Central South Dakota, there's a 30% chance of scattered showers and thunderstorms. Temps down to 53. East winds around 7 miles an hour. Sunday calling for a 20% chance of showers prior to 1 p.m. Cloudy and overcast at the high near 70. Sunday night, 70% chance of scattered showers and thunderstorms. Temps down in the mid-50s. Southeast winds 16 to 18.
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0: I think it's time for me to fly. Not quite REO Speedwagon, 93.7 FM. Hey, we got the Donovan four-man scramble going on at the Medicine Creek Golf Course in Presho. Thanks for joining us in P-Town here this afternoon. And folks, if you haven't done so, swing on by and see our friends at County Fair and Winter. 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We got Rockbox said the Allman Brothers on the way next.
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3: 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Tripp County is successful because of a strong cattle industry, including small ranchers and large feedlots. This summer, several neighbors have been coming together to advocate for ordinances that protect the way of life of our local farmers and community in the face of a new large scale of industry not seen in our county. We're concerned with the potential of a massive industrial-scale sow confinement of 12,000 head or more because we, as citizens of Tripp County, have no due process to be informed of the application details, even though it will have a definite impact on our water, roads, air quality, and community. We have common ground that we all want to keep the community that we love, the environment that we love, and the Tripp County that we love with the same West River spirit. Today, Tripp County needs local control in order to do so. Encourage your commissioners to implement zoning of such industry. Sponsored by Brandon Tritel and Ruth Galbraith.
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0: 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They're still going strong. Smoke in the Water Cook-Off at the Oasis Campground in Ocoma. Remember, they got the Rib and Brisket Feed starting here next hour at 5:30 in Ocoma. Speaking of Brule County happenings, State Theater in Chamberlain, they're holding over that Paw Patrol movie. Another show at 7 o'clock tonight at the State Theater. We got our Jackrabbit Prelude of the pregame starting here about 4:45. We got the Doors taking us there next.
1: Hey, folks, a little reminder. 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
1: Good evening, Jackrabbit Nation. We get to set for the Jackrabbits and also New Haven. This will be an interesting matchup. New Haven, new to Division I football going back to last year. The Jacks looking to bounce back after that 34-18 loss to Northwestern. Kind of felt like a missed opportunity with some of the opportunities the Jackrabbits had to move the football and get into the red zone last week. Not able to capitalize on the opportunities that were presented. So we'll see if the Jacks can bounce back against New Haven here for tonight in Brookings. We'll be joined by said daughters formerly of Winter. He'll join us on a Jackrabbit Prelude of the pregame coming up next.
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1: Joining us once again is our good friend, Seth Daughters, formerly of Winter, joining us on our Jackrabbit Prelude of the pregame. Before we dive into the Jacks, Seth, first off, congratulations going into the Winter School Hall of Fame a couple weekends ago. What was that induction ceremony like at Warrior Field here 2 weeks back?
8: Yeah, thank you. Yeah, it was a great honor. It was fun to get the family back to see a Warrior football game and a win. That was the first time that my kids had been back to a football game, so they enjoyed that, and they enjoyed the hill. They didn't watch much football, but they enjoyed to run the hill, which brought back some memories of conditioning when playing football for the Warriors. But, yeah, it was fun. Appreciate all the love and support from everybody in the Winter community, and it reminded me of what a special place Winter and Warrior football, Warrior athletics really is.

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0: So let's talk about the Jacks. We knew it was going to be a tall task. He is a Big Ten conference foe. You go from Stetson to Northwestern. I know Northwestern is not in the top upper echelon of Big Ten teams, but they're still a Big Ten team at the end of the day. And it felt like a lost opportunity with some of the opportunities they had in the second half against Northwestern to get some points on the board. What did you take away from that game in Evanston last week?
1: Yeah, it was. I watched the whole thing, and it was one of those games where you really had every opportunity to win. You just got to capitalize really on all those opportunities, especially in the red zone. You know, I think, I don't remember the exact number, but there was multiple, you know, kind of missed opportunities in the red zone. But a lot of that comes down to, you know, one, execution, but they need those experiences in those situations, which, you know, obviously you hope they turn out into execution and touchdowns, but they'll grow from it. They'll learn from it. I think the thing that really the takeaway, and I think if anybody's watched Coach Jackson over the last week or so with his media stuff, is that, you know, it shows a lot of potential that the team has. And there was never a point at which, you know, I think they for sure, but as I was watching that, I felt that they weren't or couldn't win the game and win it by, you know, a little bit of a margin. So I think they'll get better. That'll be a great learning experience for them. And I think it just kind of shows, you know, that where and how the Jacks can compete, you know, at any level.
0: Chase Mason, he's going to get better and better. People forget he had a great record when he was healthy last year for South Dakota State. What are you seeing out of Chase Mason early on?
1: Yeah, like you said, he's going to continue to get better. You know, you got to remember he missed 6 to 8 weeks last year and came back really for the playoffs and, you know, did well when he got back. But he's just getting some of those reps, you know, back under his belt. And, you know, he sits well in the pocket, which I think is something that I kind of heard from the coaching staff that they were working on, is really getting him to, you know, sit in the pocket, run when he needed to, but find his receivers. So I think they did well, and he's done well in those areas. And they'll continue to kind of grow with the receivers and find the receivers that'll start to stand out. And the cool thing is, and I've gotten to know him a little bit on campus working for SDSU, is he's just a great kid and he's a great leader. And so I think that, I mean, obviously he has the skill, he's a good ball player, but when you're a leader like that, like, you're just going to continue to grow, you know, and kind of the sky's the limit as it is, you know, as for the season. So he's a physical specimen. I mean, I'm 6'5", 240 pounds still, and he's all of that, or, you know, around that. So I feel like he looks like a tight end even walking around campus, which is pretty unique for that position.
0: Said Daughters formerly of Winter joining us on our Jackrabbit Paleo the pregame. We'll be back to wrap up shop after this.
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2: He's Seth Daughters, formerly of Winter, joining us on our Jackrabbit Prelude of the pregame. I'll be honest, I don't know much about this New Haven program. The only time I've heard about New Haven is on pizza reviews from Dave Portnoy from Barstool. So what do you expect to see in this matchup here?
3: Yeah, I'm right with you there. I don't know too much about them other than kind of what I've heard from, you know, the Jackrabbits media, and that they're a new, relatively new Division I FCS level team. I think they were pretty good in Division II from what it sounded like. You know, maybe had even been in a national or won a national championship potentially in the last few years if they were in Division II. So I know that they've got a good program as far as that goes. I think the transition, kind of from what I've heard, has been not tough, but just as you transition from Division II to FCS, it is just a little bit different in terms of the type of player you're looking for. And I think they're maybe starting to get some of those players. I know the quarterback was like a four-star recruit and transferred in from somewhere. I don't remember the school, but I think like he's a legitimate player, and they're trying to surround him with some guys at running back, similar situation, you know, maybe transferred within the portal. But yeah, I don't know too much on what they're going to do, how they're going to play. I do have a couple of the football guys in class, and they say watching film that they're going to still have to, you still have to read all your keys, whether they're a team that they could beat by, you know, 40 or 50 points or whatever. You still got to be able to play every play and every man do their job. So they said that they'll do some things on offense and defense that are unique, and that they'll have to make sure that they're doing, you know, their 1-11 as it is. So.
2: Yeah, what's your bold prediction? I think this Jack team, especially coming off a loss against Northwestern, I'm thinking they're probably thinking in the mindset, all right, let's not screw around. Let's get after these guys. I think they win this game like 41 to like 10. What do you think?
3: Yeah, I don't know. Like I've probably told you before, I'm not real good at the score, and I never really did like predicting scores when I played either. But, you know, the mantra's going 1-0, and I think, you know, if the Jacks do what they're capable of doing, I think 1-0 is pretty obtainable today.
2: Hey, it's always great to talk to you, Seth. Thanks for joining us here today, bud.
3: Yeah, you bet. Appreciate it, Chris.
2: That again was Seth Daughters, formerly of Winter, joining us on our Jackrabbit Prelude of the pregame.
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5: Well, it's a homecoming of sorts for the second-ranked South Dakota State University football team. It's week three of their 2026 campaign. And well, after last week's first road trip of the year to Northwestern University, Evanston, Illinois in specific, the Jackrabbits are home today, beginning a three-game homestand at Dana J. Dykhouse Stadium. Beautiful sunbathed day today in South Dakota State, 1-1 overall, looking forward to responding to that 34-18 loss at Northwestern last Saturday. A frustrating performance for the Jackrabbits. It felt more like a missed opportunity rather than an overmatched defeat for the Jackrabbits. But today, their get-right opportunity features a first-time opponent, the University of New Haven. From New Haven, Connecticut, FCS newcomers there are just year two of their reclassification from Division II. Chargers also 1-1 overall. They're 0-1 in the Northeast Conference. They've already gotten their conference play underway, but they are also seeking a victory after a 21-3 loss to Stonehill last Saturday. Hi, friends. From Dana J. Dykhouse Stadium, I'm Scotty Quaz, along with our game day host, Brent Bowen, my broadcast partner, analyst Al Bahi. Welcome to the Jackrabbit Kickoff Show here on the Jackrabbit Sports Network. Al, we talked a little bit about it at the first hour of our pregame here. And again, quoting Brian Bergstrom, the head coach, the Yogi Berra channel that he got into was, hey, there's only one way to move on, and that is just to move on.
6: Move on.
5: And they have another game this week to do that, and respond was the other word we heard from head coach Dan Jackson.
6: Yeah, he talked about how the maturity of this team, the experience, the leadership, and he called out a couple of guys specifically in John Pika, Quentin Christensen on the offensive line, Chase Mason, a starting quarterback, all took it upon themselves to message these younger guys and say, you know what, last week's gone, that game is over. We know we could have won it. We know we belonged on that field. Let's get back to what we do this week, work hard. 1-0 every week. That's their motto. That's what they do. Their messaging has been spot on, And he said everybody on this team is ready to come out and play again tonight.
7: Regardless of who you're playing, the level of expectation does not change. We heard that from Dan Jackson at the coaches show on Monday night. And so their expectation is to take on this, again, New Haven team here. But it's one of, again, three games kind of stacked up. The Beef Bowl tonight, it's a big thing. You've got the Dairy Drive next week with, again, Missouri Valley opener against Youngstown State. And then Eastern Illinois with a Hall of Fame game.

0: In three straight games, three straight night games. There was the one day for state. There's been a lot going on campus with a Beef Bowl game today. But those are all great problems for the Jackrabbits.
1: Yeah, they absolutely are. And with all the things going on around campus, Dan Jackson said, you know, we like to keep our guys focused on what their job is and what we want them to do this week. They want them to enjoy those campus activities. Yes, you can throw in the Nebraska volleyball match a week ago in that too. There's been a lot of big things going on, but he said this group has stayed connected. They've stayed focused. They are one game at a time, one week at a time. Let's go 1-0 every week, like we said. The tailgaters were showing up in big force. I was out there earlier this afternoon, both on the north and the south side of the stadium. A lot of Jacks in black out there. On the east side of the bleachers, they'll soak in a little bit of that sun before it sets. But on the west side, you're in the shade the whole time. But this Jacks in black and the Beef Bowl is always a big night. There were still some tickets available. I saw a few people walking up to the ticket window to buy them. But last we heard Thursday night, only a couple hundred left. So might not have an official sellout tonight, but this place is going to fill up, and it's going to be rocking.
0: It'll be real, real close. And again, tonight, Youngstown State, Eastern Illinois, Jacks on the road for two, and then back home again for Hobo Day, October 24 and October 31. So those are challenges, maybe encouragements for fans to be ready to go here for the Jackrabbit football program. Now let's talk about the opponent a little bit here tonight, Al. University of New Haven Chargers, Northeast Conference, second year of transition. They're kind of like where the Jackrabbits were a generation ago. 22 years ago, they were trying to build and create. The largest crowd they played in front of was 7,700 against Marist in their opening game. Regardless of a sellout or not, this is going to be a special environment for them to kind of gauge where are we at in the FCS picture.
1: Yeah, it will be for them to see what this experience can really be like for them down the road. So, yes, they're the ones that are setting the stage for the future. This is year two of their transition from D2 into D1, into the FCS level. And this is a team that is going to come out here with nothing to lose. They're going to come out gunslinging. They've got a quarterback who's thrown for over 300 yards in five games in his career, and A.J. Duffy. Right now, through two games, they've got 10 different players who have caught five or more passes from A.J. Duffy. So he doesn't have a single receiver that he's picking on or looking for every time. He's got multiple guys that he can throw to. Now, a couple of other things of note, they do not have a rushing touchdown yet this year. Their touchdowns have all been through the air, and that's only been two passing touchdowns. They've made four field goals, they've struggled in the red zone, and they've struggled on third down.
0: Zayon Laney is the running back. You want to keep an eye on number two. They have to corral him here tonight, too. We'll talk more about him in our upcoming scouting report. So we invite you to stay tuned. We've got lots more. We've got conversation with Justin Sell on the way. We'll have the football head coach, Dan Jackson, sharing his pregame thoughts with us as well. So our kickoff show will continue with Brent Bowen rejoining us. A look around the FCS and the Missouri Valley Football Conference. Stay tuned. 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

Welcome back to the Jackrabbit Kickoff Show here at Dana Jedi Cow Stadium, South Dakota State, taking on New Haven. Beef Bowl, Jackson Black today. Should be a fun night for football and a beautiful night. Completely clear skies here in Brookings. Let's take a look around the valley, brought to you by Wiffles Hybrids, where every year corn growers have a choice to make. And that choice is like a stake in the ground. One that says staying independent, staying family owned, means something on your farm. So plant your independence and plant Wiffles. In the valley this week, three games kicking off at 1 p.m. The rest getting underway at 6 or later. South Dakota, one of those early games. Coyotes at number 11 in the poll are now 3-0 with a victory over Eastern Washington. Final score at the Dome, 41-23. Coyotes will be at Boise State next week. Today, USD pulling away in that third quarter. Coyotes scored a late touchdown before the half to go up by 14. Austin Majeski, great start of the season for him. 10 passing touchdowns, 0 picks through three games. Eastern Washington goes to 1-2. They defeated Northern Iowa last week, pulling away in the second half of that one. But Eastern Washington could not make it back-to-back wins over Valley foes. Speaking of Northern Iowa, the Panthers got into the win column in 2026, going to 1-1 by defeating Drake 56-14. Bulldogs are now 0-3. Northern Iowa scored 28 points in the second half, outscored Drake 28-0 to pull away at the Unido. So the Panthers are 1-1. They are at Iowa next Saturday. And then Youngstown State, that final afternoon kick, Youngstown goes to 2-1. They beat Duquesne 70-13. Bo Brungard, 7 touchdowns in the first half of the reigning Walter Payton Award winner. Brungard added one more score in the third quarter before the first stringers were removed. Youngstown scored a couple more touchdowns in the fourth quarter to hit that 70-point mark. So a little regional matchup there between Youngstown State and Duquesne, who's out of Pittsburgh. All Penguins at home. Youngstown now is 2-0 at the Ice Castle. That one loss at FBS Kentucky, who is defeating, or is leading, I should say, top 10 Alabama right now in Lexington. So that'll be a tough game for the Jackrabbits next week for the Missouri Valley Football Conference opener. Brungard, as talented as it comes in the football championship subdivision. Game's kicking off tonight. Number 5, Illinois State is at Northern Illinois. That's an FBS opponent in the Huskies out of the Mountain West. This year making that change from the MAC. And Northern Illinois did not look good last week. 40-0, Iowa defeated Northern Illinois. And Illinois State has looked sharp through two games. They handled Western Illinois 41-10 at Macomb last week. Today really feels like the first test of the season for Broxback's Redbirds, and we'll see if they're up to the task. Illinois State, though, actually favorites at Northern Illinois, one of two FCS teams that is a favorite today at a Group of Five school. I'll tell you who the other one is here in just a few moments. So that's a 6 o'clock kick in the Cal. Should be a competitive one over there. Indiana State is at Eastern Illinois. Jackrabbits will see both those teams this year. The Eastern Illinois Panthers will be here in 2 weeks. Indiana State travels to Brookings for the regular season finale. Sycamores are 0-2. Eastern Illinois has one win. They went to Murray State and won the first game of the season. Speaking of those Racers, they're 0-2. They host Valparaiso tonight out of the Pioneer League. Murray State, a road loss last week at Middle Tennessee State. They were competitive for a couple of quarters, but the Blue Raiders would pull away there. 6 o'clock kick in Murray. Another 6 o'clock kick in Carbondale. Salukis and Southeast Missouri State in the ninth annual War for the Wheel. That's always

0: fun one down there. SIU, a couple of road contests to begin the year. A week one loss at West Florida, 22-18 victory over Samford in week two down in Birmingham. So the Salukis, who did not have their quarterback DJ Williams, still unsure on his status going into this week. And the final game of the week is out on the West Coast, number 6 North Dakota at Portland State, a Viking team who's not looked too bad through two games. Portland State was up 21 at the half against number 7 UC Davis in the season opener. Aggies came back to win. Fighting Hawks have two blowout victories at the Alera Center this season, so it'll be the toughest test of the year so far for UND. Will they be up to it on the road? Take a quick spin around the top 10. Number 1, Montana State. That's that other FCS over FBS favorite. Nevada is the host for that one. Remember, Montana State 2 years ago was a favorite at New Mexico and came back to win that game. We'll see if the Bobcats can do it again. 9:30 kick in Reno. Montana leads Utah Tech 35-7 in the fourth quarter. Number 4, Tarleton State, had that FBS win last week. They're at McNeese State. 6 o'clock kick down to Lake Charles, Louisiana. 7th-ranked UC Davis is at FBS SMU. That's a Mustang program, is ranked in the top 20 in the nation, and it's all SMU down in the Dallas area, 42-0 in the third quarter. Number 8, Rhode Island hosted Elon. That was a low scoring one through three quarters. Elon was up 3-0 at the half. Game was tied at 3 through three quarters, but the Rams with 28 fourth quarter points to pull away. And 9th-ranked Lehigh took down William and Mary, 44-14. The final driver off to a great start, defeated Villanova in unbelievable fashion to begin the year. Drive also a win the next week, but all Lehigh out there in Bethlehem, Pennsylvania. That's what else is happening this week in the Missouri Valley Football Conference. Keep it posted as the night rolls along. And as our Jackrabbit Kickoff Show rolls along, Tyler rejoins us with the Director of Athletics at South Dakota State University, Justin Sell, talking about what's all happening this week around the South Dakota State Athletic Department, all that and more as South Dakota State and New Haven getting ready to get things started here in the Beef Bowl. Jackson Black tonight at Dana J. Dykhouse Stadium. Just a few tickets remaining, so if you're still in town, thinking you might want to swing your way over, still time to do it, as South Dakota State and New Haven will kick at 6. You're listening to Jackrabbit Football from Learfield.
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3: Show continues at South Dakota State in New Haven tonight. First ever meeting on the gridiron between these two programs in the 59th annual Beef Bowl. I'm Tyler Merriam, and it's time for our weekly conversation with the SDSU Director of Athletics, Justin Sell. How are you, my friend?
4: I'm doing great. How are you?
3: I'm doing very well also. And can we just rehash over the last maybe 2 weeks' time everything from move-in day to the home football opener to Nebraska volleyball to one day for state, the endowment dinner that we were a part of, multiple soccer home events, the volleyball tournament that was here. To say there's been a thing or two going on might be an understatement. Let's talk about groundbreaking of the soccer stadium. I mean, I'm missing stuff here. There's too much to keep track of.
4: Yeah, it's obviously great situations to be in, or it's a great world to be in as far as the Jackrabbits go. And you know, every year there's obviously an energy that's here. We just had some unique pieces come together with full buildings. Jackrabbit fans have been showing up and so supportive. Our students have been fantastic filling the stadium and the arena for the volleyball match, and then our student athletes have risen to the occasion, and they're playing great. I think all of us have high hopes here for the fall, and always great to get off to a good start and kind of build that momentum. And then you take the parts of being a part of this university and one day for state, and the ability to connect just the things that are core to our mission, the endowment dinner with supporting scholarships, and the things that are really what we are here and what makes this place so special and so unique. And so we go several months in the summer without any connections, and then all of a sudden it's like almost every night we've had a chance to get people together, and I'm all for it because it's that piece that kind of gives you that hop in your step, and the weeks go fast, and the work is just so joyful, and then you get to connect it with our student athletes, and that's why we do the work that we do, and we've seen plenty of examples of that here the first couple weeks.
3: What's been the most rewarding part of this first 2-3 weeks of the athletic year for you?
4: I just think, and it's somewhat cliche, but it's the old bringing everybody together and just seeing smiles on people's faces. And I would say everything from selling out the first home football game, certainly to the volleyball match against Nebraska. You knew you were in a big-time venue. And then to go on the road at Northwestern and just the how our fans showed up and the parents that were there. And we obviously made a ton of noise. Our crowd was felt in that building. And those things are the pieces that give you so much pride about being a Jackrabbit. And I think just that kind of satisfaction and feeling of we're doing something really special here, and we're doing it the right way, and our supporters and our fans and our students are 100% behind the Jackrabbits makes me feel great.
3: When have you ever seen an FCS team at a Power Four school have to have members of the offensive team ask its crowd to quiet down because it's making too much noise as they're going in for a potential game-tying touchdown and two-point conversion?
4: Yeah, I think, well, first off, very unique experience in total with the kind of temporary stadium mm-hmm. where it's situated. There's so many cool things about the view and the experience. And then in that crowd, you're right, we were way louder. We were impacting the home team. There is no question about it. And people knew the Jackrabbits were in town.
3: Really cool moment there. And now here we are getting ready for another home game, another terrific crowd, and it's just a fun weekend. Again, we don't have as much going on as we did last weekend as a whole, but one of the highlights always is there is a group of

0: former football players from the 1970s that get together once a year, and you get to be a part of it every year. I get the invite. Verge is such a huge part of this, but and Dana and on down the line. What a neat thing that is. You talk about bringing people together. That 1970s group is special.
1: It really is, and they've been doing this for quite a few years now, and they kind of rallied and got together, and the group has just continued to grow. And President Dunn will come over and say a few words to the group with me and Coach Jackson. And but I think what you find is there's a real sense of pride. I mean, that group, many of them were part of the one playoff team that we had really before we got it rolling in 2009. And I think there's a lot of pride for what they put into SDSU, but what they've given back to help us reach new heights. And you can just feel that connection and that support. And, you know, they are very, very proud graduates of SDSU. And they're proud of all the right things. And I've said this a lot of times. They keep you honest to the things that we value as an institution. And as we try to modernize, as we try to do things in sports, and there's always this constant push to win and to find a way to be way better. And but they're doubling down their support in the areas that are important to all of us as Jackrabbit fans. And so when you go and the room's really tight and broken up into four different quadrants, and it's kind of a hard room to make sure you're connecting your message, and yet the energy there, the pride that's there, it's one of those unforgettable Friday nights before we play football.
0: It's a good excuse to take a step back and tell the story, because we sometimes go, well, everybody knows the story. And folks listening, most of them here do. But when you get visitors to come in, they don't. And so it's a great opportunity to humble brag, but also, like you said, to remind yourself of how privileged we are.
1: And that word spread amongst ADs and football coaches across the country. It's spread across other sports as well. But I think that reputation, and it's like, hey, if you want a special experience, and we dealt with that when we were very first going from the transition period of D2 to D1, and what places did you want to go see? Which ones had you heard about? Which ones are great game day environments? And we have absolutely not only joined that list, we might be at the top of that list. And to hear these teams come in and they have that knowledge, they've heard all about it, they can't wait for them and their student athletes to be able to play in that kind of environment. A pretty rewarding kind of testament to what's transpired here at SDSU.
0: It's always good to catch up. Lots to talk about. Justin, enjoy the game, and we'll see you next week.
1: Yeah, let's have a great day.
0: SDSU Director of Athletics, Justin Sell. Don't go anywhere. Al and Scotty are back, and they will have a breakdown of the opposition tonight. The scouting report on the Chargers of the University of New Haven comes your way in just a moment. This is Jackrabbit Football from Learfield.
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3: Back at Dana J. Dykhouse Stadium, South Dakota State hosting the University of New Haven. 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Game day means competition, passion, and community, and your friends at First Dakota are here for all of it. The University of New Haven Chargers, West Haven, Connecticut. Enrollment about 5,000. Blue and gold are their colors. Just moving to FCS, like we talked about, this is their second year of a four-year transition. They're non-eligible for the NEC, the Northeast Conference Championship, the league that they're playing in, or the FCS playoffs. This is interesting, Al, because this team dropped football after the 03 season, brought it back in 09, and now all of a sudden, within a generation, they're at FCS level. They're really ramping up and committing to football.
4: Yeah, and when they came back into that D2 level, though, they had success right away. I mean, they won some games. This is a program that knows how to win. They're accustomed to winning, and so when they brought this program back, and now you've got second year head coach Mark Powell running things, they feel pretty good about what they do at their level.
3: They won their opening round game 22-21 to begin the year. 7,703 fans attended that one, but I believe their facility only holds 5,000. So there was a lot of folks lining the chain link fence if you look at their facility out there. So
4: standing,
3: it was
4: room only.
3: A big win over Marist, a late field goal to win that one, then a loss to Stonehill where they really struggled last week 21-3. So this is a team that, again, trying to get right as well on the road here. Let's talk a little bit about this team, Al. We start about the offense. Last week, 297 yards of total offense. They really kind of struggled to move the ball, but it's A.J. Duffy, the quarterback, that gets a lot of attention.
4: He does, and he likes to sling the ball. He's going to throw the ball downfield. He's got five games in his career for more than 300 yards passing. He's very capable. He was recruited out of high school, spent 2 years at Florida State, spent his third year at the other SDSU, San Diego State, last year, but he did not play there. So coming in, this guy is a gunslinger. He's big, he's tall, he's going to throw the ball. He doesn't scramble to run. He scrambles to look downfield and try to make something happen, but that also can get him into trouble sometimes.
3: Can they pressure him and get his decision-making in question? 6'1", 225. Zion Laney, the tailback behind him, 5'8", 186. Now that's a guy from Hoboken, New Jersey that I can relate to.
4: Absolutely. This is a guy who's described as twitchy, elusive. He's got speed. He's smallish, which means he can hide behind his offensive line somewhat until he finds that seam, and then he plants it and hits it hard. So that's what Brian Bergstrom talked about on Thursday when we had our weekly call with him. We have to be great tacklers. We cannot let him bounce off and get away from us tonight.
3: And then, of course, a couple of wideouts. You talked about it earlier in some of the keys to the game. They've just kind of got a slew. Nate Burleson the second is a name that's there, but he's got a handful of guys he can get it to.
4: Yeah, no kidding. And 10 players on this team have five or more receptions in their first two games. So it's not a favorite target type of thing for Duffy. He's thrown it all over the field, including to his running backs.
3: Talk about defense a little bit here, too. Kenny Seymour, a four-year transfer from Rice, where he played 28 games. You'll hear his name called, but the linebacker, Ricky Encarnacion, one of the captains on the defense.
4: Yeah, he flies all over the field. He's 21 tackles going into week three. He leads their conference in tackles.
3: Captain with, again, like we said, 35 games under his belt. And then a DB, Brody Williams. He's another one of their captains. But, again, a veteran transfer they brought in to give some leadership.
4: That's what they're doing. They're playing the game that every other football program is doing right now. You are 1 year at a time bringing guys in to fill.

0: the gaps that you have, and that's what New Haven has done.
1: Liam Quigley is their kicker here. Again, Berkeley Heights, New Jersey. He was the Week 1 NEC Special Teams Player of the Week. He, of course, had the game-winning kick, which ultimately got them that first win against Marist to start off the year. And again, this is a team built around community as well. Their head coach and their program rebuilding. Last year, they put in 8,517 hours of community service. That was 2,000 hours more than the next NEC school out there. So they're building it for character and, again, the entire human, and taking the core value of New Haven Athletics into account is their goal and slogan. So that's a little bit about the scouting report on the University of New Haven Chargers, a newcomer to FCS football. Coming up, Brent Bowen. He'll have the passing preview as the Jackrabbit pregame show continues here on the Jackrabbit Sports Network from Learfield.
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8: Welcome back to Brookings as our Jackrabbit kickoff show rolls along. South Dakota State and New Haven moments away from getting underway. Fans continuing to file in to Dana J. Dykow Stadium. I'm Brent Bowen. Here's today's passing preview. Chase Mason, the quarterback for South Dakota State, a 6'4 graduate student out of Hurley, South Dakota, had a career-high 48 passing attempts last week against Northwestern. Only completed 23 of them, the worst completion percentage of his career. 285 yards, no touchdowns, one interception, 39 rushing yards for Mason. His next closest for passing attempts in a game was 36 at Montana last year in the playoffs. Jacks are not at their best, no doubt, when Mason is throwing the ball, especially 48 times a game. They'll hope to limit that today. Quarterback for New Haven is A.J. Duffy, the 6th-year senior out of St. Augustine, Florida.

first 2 years at Florida State. 2023, went to Florida Atlantic, played in just four games there with one touchdown. Went to San Diego State, did not play there. This is second season at New Haven, started all 10 games last year, 22 touchdowns, was named the NEC Offensive Player of the Week on three different occasions. One good week, one bad week for Duffy, had over 300 yards and two touchdowns in week one. Last week, 173 yards, no touchdowns, three picks, completion percentage.

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3: Welcome back to Dana J. Dykal Stadium as our kickoff show continues. South Dakota State, game three of the 2026 campaign. The Jackrabbits taking on the Chargers of the University of New Haven. Tyler Merriam and the head coach of SDSU, Dan Jackson. 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Last week, I know, was a frustrating one for you. Eric Eidsness told me one of the three most frustrating losses he's ever been a part of. And, of course, he's been down the road a time or two. Mm-hmm. Have you let that one go yet?
7: I haven't let it go. I think it's healthy for us to hold on to that for the entire season and not forget that. So it can continue to motivate you as you game plan and go into it. We don't want to hold on to it in a negative way. But I also don't want to lose the expectation and standard that if we can beat a Big Ten team and we feel that we should have dominated a Big Ten team and we didn't, that motivation can help carry us through. So I'm not going to be as negative with it, but I'm going to move on and use it as some positive motivation. And I think it's great that the staff is as well.
3: So what is the positive or positives to take out of last Saturday?
7: The positives are that we play really hard, that we're extremely physical, and that we were not out-athleted or out-physicaled in the trenches by a team that's been really good in the Big Ten, especially in those areas. So it gives you a lot of confidence that we built the roster correctly, that we have the right kids here. And then we had 500 yards of offense on one of the best, you know, defenses in the Big Ten. It was just a matter of being able to get it in inside the 10. And I think what we learned is what you go into a game plan with may not be exactly how the game plan unfolds. And we didn't maybe expect to be able to run the ball at them like we did. And so we had maybe more passes in the red zone, and now we will adjust better in game. So I loved how our kids competed. I thought our coaches had great game plans.

0: And a positive is we know if we do our jobs and we do them well that we can beat anybody.
1: Graham Goring had that catch at the end of the regular season finale at North Dakota that gave you the win, that got you into the playoffs, had two great games in the playoffs. He's gotten off to a tremendous start, a career high in receptions last Saturday. Here's a young man who I know spent a lot of time in the offseason studying things, working hard physically, and it's showing.
0: It did. I think Graham is first, he had to humble himself when we got here. And that, when you do that as a person and you humble yourself and you go back and you really look at where you need to be better and you attack those things instead of blame other people, you can have a lot of success. And he's done that. So he's bigger, faster, stronger. He's definitely more wise and veteran, which comes with his 24-year-old age. I think he's enjoying mentoring the younger players, which then oftentimes makes you a better player when you're investing in a younger player and paying it forward. And then your confidence grows when you make plays in the game. And I think Graham was maybe thought of as a player that wasn't very clutch before we got here, and I'm proud of him for being able to make some clutch plays for us. And I even know that he would like to have a couple plays back from last week as well. So there's more out there for him, but we're proud of him.
1: Chase Vantola has been all over the field in the first two games. Unfortunate, though, we won't get to see him in action tonight.
0: Yeah, the way Chase plays, I mean, he's electric out there, and he's always running the ball. He was the fastest player on our team last week on a couple of those big plays where he played with high effort and ran them down. We're going to hold him out today. He'll be back in a week. So nothing major there. But he was a tough kid to push through the injury last week. He played a half last week dealing with that. And we'll get him back soon, though. He's in good spirits. He'll be out here coaching the guys up.
1: Let's talk about New Haven a little bit. From an offensive standpoint, they want to be balanced. And you look at this quarterback, a young man in Duffy, who he was a very highly sought-after recruit coming out of high school, a dual-threat guy.
0: I think you guys see out here in warm-ups, I mean, this guy's big, athletic, fast. He's got all the tools to be a really good player, and we'll see how we process it today. We're going to need to run to the ball and do some things to make it hard on him in the pass game. I definitely think he likes to throw to where he looks initially, so our defense is going to have to trust their keys and play off him, and hopefully it can create some takeaways in that part of it. But we're going to have to corral him when he gets out and runs.
1: And they'll keep you on your toes defensively, throw a lot of different looks at you tonight.
0: That's maybe what I'm most interested about today, is just seeing how is their defense going to want to play us. They play a lot of man. They do a lot of blitzing. They play a lot of fronts. They're a very exotic scheme, and sometimes that could be really good for you, and other times it could really hurt you. And I think we've got a great plan to be able to expose some things, and let's just say I hope they play man coverage.
1: Well, it looks like the team's assembled here in the locker room. You got to go give your final message before you come out, so good luck tonight.
0: Appreciate it. Appreciate all the hard work you do. Unbelievable crowds. Let's have some fun.
1: Dan Jackson, head coach of South Dakota State. We'll have a check of the lineups and our kickoff in just a moment. South Dakota State and New Haven on the way. This is Jackrabbit Football from Learfield.
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3: 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I'm Scotty Quaz. 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Let's start with that Jackrabbit offense. Chase Mason, the graduate student from Hurley, South Dakota, one of the captains on the team running the offense. Behind him, the electric running back Josiah Johnson, 6-foot sophomore from Milwaukee, Wisconsin. Graham Goring going to get a start. Wide out number 12. Graham had a fantastic week last week at Evanston, Illinois, the wide receiver. Grayton Gannon, the tight end, going to be a starter tonight. A senior from Eagle, Wisconsin, number 88. Lofton Ogrosky, number 1, the wide receiver from Coon Rapids, Minnesota. And Jack Smith, 6-foot sophomore from Sioux Falls at the other wide out. Your front five up front for the Jackrabbits. Shane Willenbring will be in the center. On the left side of the line, Will Pepke from Rapid City. Quentin Christensen, the senior from Wessonin Springs. Jackson Kirsten, whose stock has been rising for the Jackrabbits, the junior from Naperville, Illinois, turned in a great performance in his home state last week. And then Kenyon Bigbo, who's coming back from injury middle of the season last year, has warmed up. We anticipate he will get a start. He and John Pica will split time at right tackle. Jackrabbit defense, let's talk a little bit about that. Dawson Ripperda, Logan Green, two captains, along with Jay Seifor and Reese Kirschenman, are up on that front line. Linebackers are Kiten Fife. He will get the start for Chase Van Toll out with that ankle injury. Jess Kersel at the middle linebacker, Cullen McShane the will. And then your DBs, Miles Green, Amaje Parker, Dante Johnson, and Noah St. Juste in the deep back. And that's your starting lineups for Coach Dan Jackson. The starting lineups presented by AgTegra. Strong, stable, dependable, local. When we come back, we'll be closer to kickoff. 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
3: 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We are just moments away from getting this one underway here, about 12 minutes in actual clock time here. The Army ROTC is standing at the ready at the 45-yard line just below us. They are going to be presenting our colors. And, of course, the Pride of the Dakotas marching band. We'll have some numbers and statistics about that pride here tonight throughout our broadcast. Over 330 members strong, the Pride of the Dakotas will be presenting our national anthem here. We want you to enjoy that as we enjoy Jackrabbit football. But again, national anthem, here's that Pride of the Dakotas marching band. Dr. Wallace at the main podium to direct this national anthem.

0: Pride of the Dakotas Marching Band presenting that national anthem. Folks remaining at attention and waiting for the colors to be retired, the SDSU Army ROTC presenting those colors today, marching their way off to the side of the field. And this nearly sold-out Beef Bowl crowd is ready for football here tonight at Dana J. Dykhouse Stadium. Along with Brent Bowen and Al Bahi, I'm Scotty Quaz. And Al, great time to talk a little bit about the band here tonight. I know you've got nuggets you're going to drop all night long, so maybe hit us with a teaser. Where did all these nuggets come from, first of all?
1: First of all, they came from Dr. Kevin Kessler, right? The newly endowed Keith and Glenn Bartels Endowed Director of the Pride of the Dakotas Marching Band. And you talked about it earlier, almost 330 members. They are up 36 from last year, which is the second all-time high as far as number of students participating in the Pride. Of course, you can imagine a couple of years ago, the year of the Macy's.

0: Macy's Thanksgiving Day Parade was the number one when they had the most members in the Pride of the Dakotas. So we'll talk more about them throughout the game. As you mentioned, we've got some other tidbits. Dr. Kessler dropped some good ones on us earlier this week at the Alumni and Foundation.
1: They're so important that we've got a mic on the band. So when the Jackrabbits score on that south end zone, we'll let you listen to the Pride of the Dakotas marching band. You can hear the bells tolling. The tunnel has been created by the Pride of the Dakotas marching band. And, of course, they've got the black tunnel with the flags and the lights and everything ready to present a show here for the annual Beef Bowl at South Dakota State University. Well, welcome to Dana J. Dyke House on the campus of South Dakota State University. South Dakota State, the 59th annual Beef Bowl. It's blackout night for the Jackrabbits. 22 years ago, South Dakota State starting a journey. New opponents, new stadiums, new expectations, a new level of competition in their journey to Division I FCS football. But tonight, the Jackrabbits, number two in the country, 14 straight trips to the FCS playoffs, five conference championships, three trips to Frisco, and back-to-back national championships. South Dakota State has built and become a beacon of FCS football. Tonight, the team standing across the field is just beginning that same journey. Traveling from the East Coast, 203 area code, the University of New Haven Chargers are in their second season of reclassification to Division I FCS football. And it's a first ever matchup between a program that remembers what the road looked like and a program that's just starting the walk. Jackrabbits walking their way to the field now. A near sold-out crowd of almost 19,000 South Dakota State fans have showed up in Brookings, the largest crowd that New Haven will ever have played in front of, to add another layer to what they can consider in their journey ahead. The University of New Haven, 1-1 overall from the Northeast Conference. South Dakota State, 1-1, hailing from the Missouri Valley Conference. Jackrabbit Nation, wherever you are, radio dials, online streams, tractor caps, pontoons, interstates, minimum maintenance roads. The Pride of the Dakotas, revelers strong and at the ready, ready to ring the bells and welcome the blacked out Jacks as they are set to take the field. Ladies and gentlemen, South Dakota State, the University of New Haven, ready to do battle here at Dana J. Dyke House Stadium. Ladies and gentlemen, here come your Jackrabbits.

0: the Jackrabbit Sports Network from Learfield. 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Coors Light, Mountain Cold for your South Dakota State Jackrabbits. 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And now from the Hefty Seed broadcast booth, this is Jackrabbit Football.
1: Hefty brand 40 series corn, the first corn seed designed for high performance in soil temps as low as 40 degrees. We're not even close to that here tonight. Jackrabbits struggled to get to 70 degrees before kickoff. We are now at 69, mostly clear skies. And that is our Weather at Kickoff. 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
2: Don't look too hard. Artificial intelligence, it's full of it up there.
1: Get a flavor. We're going to be having the coin toss here in just a few moments, but you want to give us some predictions here by Al Bahi.
2: I'll keep an eye on the captains as they head out, but here's what I'm going to go with tonight. Minimum, the Jackrabbits. I've been going back and forth on this. At least three plays

0: of 50 yards or more from scrimmage tonight for the Jackrabbit offense. New Haven has not put the ball on the ground in their first two games. They've not fumbled once, much less turned one over. That changes tonight. The Jacks are going to come up with at least two takeaways. One of them will be a fumble and a recovery. And I'm going with another game on offense where we will see two Jackrabbit running backs put up over 100 yards rushing. I'm going to go with it. They did it 2 weeks ago against Stetson. I think we're going to see it again tonight.
1: I'm going to throw one in. We have not had an interception yet this year.
0: You're right.
1: Jackrabbits need an interception.
0: We've had
1: three of them
0: recoveries.
1: Got thrown last week by A.J. Duffy. We'll see if the Jacks can't pick one off. And maybe that's one of your returns as
0: there
1: well.
0: You go.
1: So,
0: there you go.
1: Gregory Gump is our head official here. We'll see if we can listen in on Mr. Gump and the call here with our referee microphone. Hopefully we've got that dialed in here today. Junior Jacks of the day today as well. South Dakota State has Junior Jacks for every one of their home games, and we've got Camden and McCoy will.
2: Visitor. Got a head, tail, tail, head. What's your call? Tails. It is a tail. You've won the toss. You guys want to defer. You want the ball, correct? Okay, which way do you want to kick?
1: New Haven winning the toss and deferring. So.
2: New Haven has won the toss. They've deferred their choice to the second half. South Dakota State will receive away from the scoreboard. Good luck, guys.
1: And so Mr. Gregory Gumpf and a little bit of feedback there for us tonight. Gregory Gumpf is, again, Cardington, Ohio, about an hour north of Columbus, third-generation funeral director, monument designer there. Joining us, our replay official, Mr. Kent Walters, who is a senior VP of Goodwill Industries over in Wisconsin. So, Al, we are about set for football, and, boy, this is an absolutely gorgeous evening for low football.
0: It's perfect. The clouds have covered up the sun, so those people in black on the east side bleachers are not staring into it, and just enjoying a perfect fall night out here. Really impressed once again with the student turnout. Most of them got the message about blackout night. I'm counting about maybe 9 or 10, but at least they're wearing blue if they don't have black. So yeah, another great showing by the Jackrabbit student section down here to the south end zone, either side of the Pride of the Dakota section, flanked by those students in black.
1: As we approach kickoff, we're just moments away. 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
1: South Dakota State University football here on the Jackrabbit Sports Network, along with Brent Bowen, Al Bahi. I'm Scotty Quaz. Many thanks to Grace Porter working our sidelines with a parabolic microphone. We want to thank Jerry Oster back in our flagship studios as well. Braden Byers going to do some statistics along with Brad Peterson down the way as well. So we've got a whole team effort to bring you the broadcast of tonight. And we talk about this being a three-game homestand. Al, this is really important for the Jackrabbits to, if you will, build some confidence. We know that this is a team that's transitioning. But regardless of who that opponent is, they want to play well because Youngstown State put on a show earlier, and they're going to be here next week.
0: Without a doubt, it's a momentum-building game for the Jackrabbits. They know they could have played better at Evanston against Northwestern last Saturday night. They're going to come out here tonight and prove it because they want to go into that game next Saturday and freeze out the Penguins in a whiteout night as opposed to blackout. So they know how important this game is to sharpen themselves up for that game and get ready. Dan Jackson said we've got a three-game homestand, and our goal every year is to be undefeated at Dana J. Dykhouse Stadium. That continues tonight.
1: Well, look at the uniforms that they're wearing out here tonight as well. Jackrabbits, again, the all-black. So black shoes, black pants, black jerseys. The numbers are blue but do have a white outline. We're going to do our best, folks. Black helmets that are matte black. They look sharp. Meanwhile, for New Haven, they are all white. So we're nearly monochrome colors out here. They are white pants, white socks, white jerseys with yellow and gold, or a gold and blue trim, their colors. And then they have the bright yellow helmets as well.
0: Do not adjust your television sets at home, ladies and gentlemen.
1: And, of course, it'll be a kickoff here by Jack Morjacy. Jack Morjacy, the kickoff man here for New Haven, traveling from our right to our left. He's kicking to the north. And the Jackrabbits will receive as New Haven has won the toss. The kick is underway, and we are underway. Deep back, fielded by the Jacks, Ramon McKinney. McKinney will bring this one across the 10, across the 15, gets spun around, brought down at about the 20-yard line. So Ramon McKinney for South Dakota State getting the return for the Jackrabbits.

0: Well, he's a guy that Jackrabbits love the speed and the shiftiness that he had. He transferred in from the D2 level as a running back, and he may get some reps in there tonight, but they really like him as a kick return specialist.
1: And South Dakota State will have it first and 10 from their own 20. The Jackrabbits, Chase Mason commanding the offense. Josiah Johnson, who had that fantastic week last week, is the lone tailback. Wideouts to the far side is Goering, and along with Lofton Ogroski. A little dump in the flat to the tight end, Gannon. Gannon, a little catch, 12-yard gainer. First down, first play of the game. Wasn't quite the excitement we saw first play of the game from the Jacks last week, but a gainer and an automatic first down.
0: But an important play, because the rollout, number one, gives Mason a little bit of an opportunity to run if nothing's open. But I also like the fact they targeted the tight end to start this game. 10 targets for the tight ends last Saturday, and tonight the Jacks open the game with a completion to a tight end.
1: Jack Smith, Graham Goering, wide out to the left-hand side. Smith, they hand off to Johnson. Johnson just tripped up. Had some blockers out there. He gets 5 yards. Tripped down at the 37. So from 32-37, make it second down and 5.
0: Johnson really ran the ball last week. A career high, 79 yards. Eric Eisness this week talked about how they're working with him to get him to run lower. Get lower with his pads and not run so straight up and take some hits. Deliver the blow instead of taking them.
1: Going I formation, a little pistol formation. Andrew Gustad, the fullback, lead block there. Johnson diving off tackle, left-hand side. Is that McKinney make that? Excuse me. Ramon McKinney, excuse me, that's Johnson, number 22, was into the game, and a straight-ahead dive. Picks up about 3, gets just shy of the 40-yard line. So Jack's a third and short, third and a long 2, closer to 3 here. Gannon comes back in. Lofton Ogroski is back in.
0: Kenyon Begbo did make that start at right tackle tonight. His first start, first action of the year after missing the first 2 games with injury. They hope to get him 10-12 reps in his first series.
1: And then Jonathan Pico will be back into the lineup. Gustad in motion there, blocker. Chase hands off. Josiah Johnson off tackle, left-hand side. Just, again, good patience, weaving his way up. Gets across the 45 to the 46. That's another first down. A first down presented by First Dakota National Bank, serving the people of South Dakota with dependable banking solutions for 150 years. First Dakota, where the locals go.
0: Jack's approaching midfield, and you heard Dan Jackson talk about it early on in his pregame interview. New Haven likes to blitz a lot.
1: So another full house backfield, sidecar left, both tailback and fullback for Chase Mason. A handoff to Johnson, puts a hand down, skips to the middle there, gets across midfield down to the 37. Of New Haven. About an 18-yard pickup there that time. 5 plays, make that 6 plays now for the Jacks. Just putting the ball on the ground, letting Josiah Johnson run with the clock running now. 12-19, first quarter. Man in motion is Ogroski, comes near side. Fake the handoff to Johnson, flag is down. Ogroski stumbles, puts a hand down, and lunges forward. Gets about a 13-yard pickup, but a flag at the initial snap there. At the line of scrimmage, we'll see which side of the ball this is going to go against. Mr. Gregory Gump getting the official numbers and everything whistled in from the side. Everybody's walking back like this is against the Jacks.
2: Illegal shift. Offense. 2 players in motion at the snap. 5-yard penalty from the previous spot. Remains first down.
1: So Al, we saw him go a little no huddle. They went a little quick and didn't get set.
0: Yeah, I thought I saw a little extra action, 2 guys moving out there before the snap, but wasn't quite sure if one of them got set. It was really, really close as they were bringing one of their receivers in motion across in front of the backs.
1: So this takes the ball back to the 43-yard line. Jacks need to get to the 28, so first and 15.
0: Watch for blitz here by New Haven.
1: Sammy Dressy wide out, throw into the flat there. Ball dropped there, a little short underneath for Coleman Kuntz, one of the captains. For this Jackrabbit team, one of 6 different captains the Jacks have, 3 on offense, 3 on defense.
0: They did bring Lucas Theriak, a D-back, off that left side in a blitz. He tried to get a hand on that pass from Mason out to the flat.
1: Jack's doing a lot of rotations. Delahoy, Graham Goering is out. Now he's back in. Lofton Ogroski is in. We've seen Coleman Kuntz. We've seen Grayton Gannon. A lot of skills in. Second and 15. Chase Mason out of shotgun. Drops back, steps up in the pocket. Lots of room to run. He's got a block up front. First down, gets out of bounds. Picks up the 15 plus 2 more for good measure. 17-yard scamper by the QB from South Dakota, and it's a first and 10 for the Jackrabbits. They're at the 26-yard line.

0: University of New Haven Chargers.
1: That shows you some of the maturity and growth out of Chase Mason as he dropped back, and the D secondary dropped back. That left him a lot of room at the second level. When he saw nothing wide open, he tucked it and picked up a big gain and then smartly stepped out of bounds.
0: Johnson side next to him, throwing the flat over the head of the Jackrabbits, Jack Smith. Jack Smith just 6 foot 195, and that was way above him, so a little too much mustard on that one from Chase. Incomplete pass makes it second and 10 from the Chargers 26.
1: From that left hash mark, throwing to the right side, the near sideline here on the west side, that was a long throw. Mason's got the arm to do it, but he also got a little bit of quick pressure out there as they were trying to set up just a two wide receiver screen on the near sideline.
0: Jackrabbits, the opening kickoff, and still running the ball down to 11:15 to go. Almost a five-minute drive here. Hand off to Johnson. Full house backing blockers on the left-hand side. New Haven fits it up pretty well, but Johnson's still able to muster about 5 yards if you stretch the spot on this one. So just got behind a good mass on the outside hash. They're playing from the far hash, playing the short side of the field, and just plug it up and overpower the Chargers. So it's now third down and 5. Big opportunity for the Jacks at the Charger 21.
1: Jackrabbits shifted their heavy package over to that left side. Couple of tight ends over there to try to get some extra manpower. New Haven handled it.
0: 10th play of the drive, third and 5 for the Jackrabbits. Chase Mason sends Smith in motion. A little throw in the flat to Smith. Makes the catch, puts the brakes on, puts his helmet into the chest protector of one of the DBs there, number 32, Abdul Ba. Pushes him forward. That's going to be just shy. Only picks up about 4. Need about a half a yard.
1: He wanted to cut that back inside, but New Haven's pursuit inside out was there to prevent him from getting inside. That's what would have moved the chain. So yep. The Jacks huddling, getting right on the ball here. Looks like they're going to go for it on fourth and short.
0: Fourth and less than a yard. Jacks with a Johnson in the backfield. Mason will hand it off to him. Got the first down and gets back up to the 15. So took a little bit of a pop coming up to make that stop on the play was JT Krivinskis. JT Krivinskis, a backup middle linebacker who's played in now 16 games for New Haven, but again got the required inches, got another yard. So first and 10 at the 15. They are in the red zone, the Case IH red zone. You can log on to caseih.com/jackrabbits. Down to 9:37. Jack's just churning the clock. Chase Mason, couple claps, throws in the flat. Ooh, underneath. And the DB on that far side out there, defender Miles Hanford. Al, if he looks up and sees that ball coming, look out.
1: Just what I was going to say. He read that all the way, and he had his eyes on the receiver going in to make the hit. That ball was far enough upfield that if he had turned and looked for the throw, that could have been a pick six.
0: That was a dangerous toss there, and the flat falls incomplete. Second and 10 for the Jacks from the New Haven 15. Opening drive of the game, down to 9:30 to play. 12-play drive for the Jacks so far. Hand off to Johnson, off tackle, bounces it outside, gets a couple. Again, New Haven stringing that out. Gets cloth, brings him down. Johnson for the Jackrabbits, now playing in his 11th game is all. This will be the 13th play of the drive. Johnson with 39 yards rushing here in this one.
1: Jacks on third down coming into this game, 13 of 28 for just over 46%. Third and 8 here. It's a long one. This one's important.
0: That rush put him over 500 in his young career, just a sophomore from Milwaukee. Third and 8. Mason drops back, throws front corner of the end zone, trying to connect with Graham Goring. A little hand jockeying there over on the sideline. Defended well on the out. It falls out of bounds, incomplete, and so now the foot of Tristan Alvano will come out. This operation is Carson Strobeen, the long snapper. And then you've got Jack Smith. Max Pelham going to be the holder. Max Pelham, the punter. The holder, and Tristan Alvano, who had a fantastic week. 4 field goals for the Jackrabbits last week. On to try this 31-yard field goal. Snap is back, the hold is down, the kick is a bit of a line drive, but drilled the uprights right through them, and it's good. So South Dakota State opens up the game with the opening kickoff, drives from their own 20 down to the opponent 20 just outside.
2: on the field.
0: And Tristan Albano, a 31-yard field goal, caps off a 15-play, 67-yard drive, 6 minutes and 12 seconds. That drive summary brought to you by GoJax

0: GoJacks.com, GoJacks.com, the official website of Jackrabbit Athletics. We'll have the kickoff. New Haven will have the ball when we come back here on the Jackrabbit Sports Network from Learfield.
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0: Welcome back inside Dana J. Dykhouse Stadium. We've got 8:42 to go in this first quarter. New Haven will finally get the ball for the first time after the Jackrabbits churned out 67 yards on 15 plays in just over 6 minutes on their first possession, capped off by the Tristan Alvano field goal. Our Beef Bowl associate game sponsor, Jackrabbit Athletics, would like to thank the South Dakota Beef Logic for being an associate sponsor of tonight's game.
3: 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Well, like you said, Al, the Jacks take the opening drive. Once again, we get into the red zone. I don't know if we want to call that settling for a field goal, but the Jacks just had some incomplete passes, just couldn't quite get it into the end zone. We talked about that last week, just not able to punch it in for a touchdown, what you're looking for.
0: Well, and you got to hope that it doesn't become a mental thing, right, where it's like we get into the red zone and we can't do this, and we try too hard, we push too hard, we maybe try to get too tricky sometimes. I don't know, but things are not working right now inside the red zone, and something the Jacks need to figure out a way to do. The one plus about that drive, Scotty, the Jacks have owned time of possession through their first two games. They've held the ball for almost 32 minutes in each of the first two games, and that was, I think, their longest and most plays, most yardage on a drive so far this season.
3: So South Dakota State will now kick it off, and Ryan Harrington, who's got the big leg for the Jackrabbits, he had a bit of a workout last weekend in Evanston, Illinois, booted it out of the end zone, I think, all but one time. And then Northwestern just elected not to even try to return it anymore after that. Logan Schmidt, Carlisle, Pennsylvania, the grad student, is deep back on the goal line to return this kickoff. Kickoffs presented by Poet, American-made biofuels and bioproducts forged in pure grit.
0: Students have their shoes off.
3: Kick is underway. Schmidt will gather it at the five. He waved fair catch, and so they'll bring it back up. Logan Schmidt, grad student from Carlisle, Pennsylvania. So a first time look at the offense here by the University of New Haven, Connecticut Chargers. AJ Duffy, the grad student quarterback, spent some time at Florida State. When he was at Florida State, played in four games in two seasons there, went to San Diego State in 2024, did not have any time there. And so far at New Haven, he's had an opportunity to throw the ball 39 times, throw completions 39 out of 72 times. Tailback behind him is Zayon Laney. They'll hand it off to Laney. The spark plug squirts it outside. Jack string him out. It goes all the way out of bounds, taking out the tarp that the defensive coaches use as a shield against signals. And so, boy, you saw some shifty feet right there.
0: Well, that's what they talked about. He can bounce things. He's shifty, and he showed that twitchiness, bouncing that to the outside after starting up the middle. Remember, no Chase Van Tol tonight. Kiten Fife starting in his place. Van Tol with that ankle sprain. Fife goes 6'2", 215, a senior. He's the top backup at that linebacker slot.
3: Out of shotgun is A.J. Duffy. Next to him is Laney. After the three-yard gain, second down and seven, he'll squirt back to the middle of the field. Bounces off one of his own blockers, gets all the way upfield. Goes from the, 28 all the way up to the 39, 11-yard pickup there that time. So a nice run there by Zayon Laney. And, boy, grab cloth when you can. Laney goes

0: out of the game now, checks himself out.
1: Well, he ran into his own blocker about 8 yards down the field. One of the offensive linemen down there was looking for somebody to hit, and Laney ran right into him.
0: And so now Laney out of the contest. Frank Danily is their backup tailback. Brian Thomas, another one of those that they hand off to, and they'll dive straight ahead off tackle, left-hand side. Again, that tackle straight ahead, the carry. Chain game making a stop there, the carry by number 6 for New Haven. That is Caleb Williams.
1: Race Kirschenman, defensive end, in there to make the stop. He's starting up front along with Jay Sifor, Logan Green, Dawson Ripperda. Those guys feel like they can dominate this line of scrimmage tonight as they feel things out here against these Chargers.
0: A loss of a yard makes it now 2nd and 11. Jackrabbit Faithful trying to make a little bit of noise on the field here as these Chargers, 2nd and long, closing in on midfield. Williams, a throw in the flat there by Duffy, throw into the flat. Intended for number 15, Tommy Troy from Essex, Connecticut. Incomplete pass. Again, they want to get it out quick. And in the first two games, both Marist and Stonehill, we saw a lot of quick throws, quick outs. Trying to get that ball out of Duffy's hands. A one read and fire.
1: Jacks brought their own blitz off the left side. I couldn't pick up the number of the linebacker came in. Duffy got rid of it under pressure.
0: Had feet right at the, had contact right at the kneecaps. Duffy with an empty backfield. They've got 4 receivers split wide to the right. A bunch and then one more wide. 3rd and 11. Another one wide to the near side. Flag gets thrown. They won't get this one off in time. I believe that's a delay of game. 1, 2, 3, 4, 5, 6, 7, 8, 9, 10. It's 11. So I'm doing a head count down here as well. But again, they sent Nate Burleson the second out wide to the right along with Tommy Troy.
1: Not sure the formation was right.
2: There is no foul on the play. Third down.
1: Yeah, I thought maybe they had an extra guy in the line of scrimmage with that bunch and 4 on the right and 1 on the left. But there was a tight end up there.
0: They came and did a count. They sent 4 wide right. You had 5 linemen. That's 9. 10 to the quarterback. 11 was a wide out this side.
1: Yep.
0: So they abandoned that format, and so now clock is running. Fans are getting lathered up a little bit.
1: I was going to say, give the students another chance to catch their breath and bring the noise.
0: Matt Chandler wide out underneath of us down below on the left sideline, matched up one-on-one with Noah St. Juste. Trips to the right side. A.J. Duffy's got Laney in the backfield. They'll hand off to Laney, 3rd and 11. Bounces it outside. He's got a lane. Cross midfield to the 40, and then shoved out of bounds by Noah St. Juste. So they line up in a wide split formation, and Laney, who had sat out the last handful of plays, Zayon Laney, who's rushed for over 1,500 yards from Hoboken, New Jersey, takes it all the way down to the Jackrabbit 40. 22-yard pickup by Zayon Laney.
1: Well,
0: big run.
1: Pulled Alessio Polanco off that line, and big number 62 got out there to seal the inside, was looking for somebody to block, and we're seeing a little bit of why Laney went for 117 last Saturday.
0: 3rd and long, drive stays alive. A.J. Duffy with the handoffs here, fakes it, gives it again to Laney. Right up the middle of the field, Jackrabbits are in the backfield, stopping him for a short gain. Coming across the Jackrabbits, Carter Sitzman, the transfer from Wayne State. This is 38th career game when you take into the count his time at Wayne State as a 3-year starter, 2-time All-NSIC guy.
1: Yeah, Sitzman shot across, shed his block, and was waiting for Laney to come across that way, forced him back to the middle, really did a great job of setting the edge.
0: 2nd and 9 now from the Jackrabbit 39, first touch of the day here for FCS newcomers New Haven. Duffy will send a man in motion coming there near side. They fake the pitch there. Throwing the flat. Jackrabbits nearly an interception there.
1: Great read from the safety position. Tank Farr, the freshman.
0: Tank
1: saw that one coming, and as you heard Dan Jackson say, Duffy has a tendency to throw where his first look is, and that's exactly what he did. Farr sat on that and read it. It was just a little high and hot off his hands. Great coverage by the corner as well, as they only had one receiver running a route, and so Duffy was definitely locked in, and Tank had it read.
0: Late substitution, Max Stannard comes in for the Jackrabbits. An extra wideout with a bunch wide right underneath. Lone wideout is Matt Chandler. Duffy fakes the handoff, gives it to Laney, straight up the middle, takes a shot, spins off of a couple of Jackrabbits, and lunges forward. It was 3rd and 9, but now, after a pickup of 5, it's 4th and 4. Boy, he just runs so hard. Actually, that carry

0: It's number six.
1: Number six again. So the carry by Caleb Williams.
0: Yep.
1: Caleb Williams, who is not expected on a depth chart.
0: A fourth down, and they're in no man's land right here. It's a long field goal if you're going to try that.
1: Be about a 50-yarder. And again, they're going to go for it. Duffy out of shotgun. Laney right next to him. Fourth and four. Drops back to throw. Duffy pumps, throws in the flat. Ball's going to fall incomplete. Went over the head of the receiver on the wide side of the field. That's number seven, Jonathan Lawson from Miami Gardens, Florida. And it'll be a turnover on downs. Nine plays, 41 yards. But the ball falls incomplete from A.J. Duffy's toss out. The Chargers threaten some good-looking running, but they run out of downs and give it back to the Jackrabbits. South Dakota State, first and 10 from their own 34. When we come back here on the Jackrabbit Sports Network from Learfield.
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0: Jackrabbit defense gets a turnover on downs late in this first quarter. We've got 4:34 to play. Jackrabbits with the ball at their own 34 for their second possession of the night with a 3-0 lead. Hogemeyer, the right seed sponsor of Jackrabbit football, proudly serving farmers right here for 90 years.
1: And Coors Light, Mountain Cold for Jackrabbit fans everywhere. Celebrate responsibly. Well, South Dakota State with a nice long drive on the opening series, settled for a field goal. We saw the Jackrabbits on offense start with Kenyon Bigbow up front at that right tackle position. And now it's Jonathan Pika who will come out, so we might have seen Kenyon Bigbow return, and we presume it was a successful return for Kenyon.
0: Well, you got 15 snaps on that first drive. Yeah.
1: Chase Mason. Out of shotgun, going in motion through the backfield. They'll hand it off. Corey Blair pops through on the left-hand side, gets a couple of yards before he's tripped up and brought down. Corey Blair, along with Josiah Johnson, kind of the 1-2 punch the Jackrabbits are going with. Corey Blair blending his way into the depth chart at running back for South Dakota State. He's carried the ball 15, now 16 times, closing in on 150 yards. Quick handoff to Blair again through the middle, breaks through a tackle. Gets a first down, gets up to the 47-yard line. We'll pick up of 10, 11 yards there. Good enough for a first down. 4 minutes to go, first quarter. With all this ground game, Al, this clock is churning fast.
0: That's what the Jackrabbits want to do here tonight. They want to own this time of possession. They want to dominate up front with their 6-0-5 Hogs, move the ball down the field, set up the pass with the run, and so far they're doing exactly what they want.
1: First Dakota National Bank first down here as Chase Mason, as Gustad and Blair in the backfield there. He'll hand off to Blair, who's caught up in the backfield there on the tackle. On the defensive side is number five, Freddie Borky, the starting Will linebacker, playing in now his 11th game.
0: Borky, that was kind of a run blitz as he was lined up from the right side linebacker position, came from the outside, unblocked, and shot that gap to catch Blair after just that one-yard gain.
1: Wide out to the far side of the field, Ogroski and Smith. On the near side of the field, Graham Goring. Blair, the lone tailback next to Chase Mason. Couple claps, drops back to throw. Over the middle, ball intended for Goring. Graham Goring about 12 yards deep over across the 50 to the 40. Just let him a little too much. Falls incomplete. Now it's again, Al, third and long.
0: Well, and again, they brought a blitz. That time it was Hudson, number two, the D-back from the left side that came on. So two consecutive plays, they blitz from opposite sides. And the way the Chargers bring up their defensive secondary tight, they're almost daring the Jacks to take a deep shot.
1: Goring split wide to

0: left. Smith in the slot. Groski joins him, so a trip left. Chase Mason throwing down, throws over the middle, ball caught. First down, a down to the 31. Catch made by Jack Smith. And for Jack Smith, his eighth catch of the year, 41st in his career, all the way down to the New Haven 30-yard line. So a big pickup of 20-plus for the Jackrabbits. And South Dakota State moving the ball, 21-yard pass completion there. Hand off to Blair, dodges his way outside, gets along the sideline, toe on the sideline, gets across the 20, gets it up for a first down. That's a first Dakota National Bank first down. Takes it down into the Case IH red zone, down to the 15. Big carry there that time by Corey Blair. He's got four carries up to 30 yards now.
1: In the red zone, as you said, Scotty, these two teams combined, including our first possession, 5 of 19 in the red zone on the season.
0: Jack's trying to stay in rhythm in a timeout called by New Haven.
2: Timeout.
0: Four, New eight, Haven. Nine. They had 12 men on
2: the
0: field.
2: First charge time and a half.
0: So they had to burn
2: a timeout.
0: And they're going to take a timeout on the field. 2:15 left to play in our first quarter. Jacks are churning it, starting this drive back at their own 30. And they are now in their sixth play, have gone 51 yards with 2:19 to play. We'll come back with our finish of this Jackrabbit drive in a moment on the Jackrabbit Sports Network from Lear.
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1: Second time in the red zone to the south end of the stadium. 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
0: South Dakota State was on the move, churning the ball down the field, found a little bit of a rhythm. New Haven got caught with bad personnel. 12 guys on the field, had to burn a timeout. That puts the brakes on this Jackrabbit drive, but Al, they're racking up a play count.
1: Yeah, this will be the 21st snap of the first quarter for the Jacks. A week ago in Evanston, they ran 88 plays, but only had 18 points to show for it. Got to get something into the checkerboard.
0: First and 10 from the 15 in the red zone. Chase Mason hands off to Corey Blair. Gets double teamed right at that line of scrimmage. Maybe gets generous spot of about a yard up to the 14. And boy, again, New Haven doing a nice job of plugging the holes in the middle here.
1: They have. They've done a nice job up front, filling the seams, filling those gaps with the linebackers coming in. Mason is looking at that as an RPO type of option right here at the 13-yard line. This could be a tight end seam route.
0: Full heavy package, double tight end. You've got Gannon and Koontz along with Gusthead on the right side. New Haven jumped offside. Blair's got blockers, dodges the tackle, leans forward, stretches for the 6. He needed to get to the 5. It'd be about an 8-yard pickup there as they went heavy package, double tights, pulled a guard from the left side, sent humanity right, and Corey Blair just kind of leaned his way forward. It's now 3rd and about 2 here for the Jackrabbits.
1: See, and I'm looking for Goose. Where's Goose on this? Andrew Gustad does nothing but carry the ball for first downs and touchdowns, but he remains on the sideline.
0: Blair, that pistol formation right behind Chase Mason out of shotgun. Gustad in motion, handoff to Blair. Big hole, but he's met right at the line of scrim. Maybe got down to the 5. This is going to be a close spot.
1: He's short of the 5.
0: He's going to be short of that 5. Jacks are going to have 4th and short. I think Blair, if he can just get lower. We heard about that, Al. We need our running backs to run with low pads. get forward. We've got an injured New Haven player down on the field, too, number four. That's Brody Williams, their starting star back.

0: number 72. That was Manuel Williams from the D-line, a 279 junior from Milwaukee.
1: New Haven head coach Mark Powell out there to check on Brody Williams.
0: Williams, one of their leaders, the leading tackler.
1: Powell is a defensive guy. Not only is he the head coach, he calls the defensive schemes and formations, coaches the safeties. He comes from a defensive football background.
0: Williams last week did not play against Stonehill either. So not sure if that is leftover from last week or the case there, but Jack's fourth and short. They need to cross the five. They are, again, similar circumstance to where they were before, Allen.
1: Josiah Johnson checked in to replace Corey Blair. He's more of a power runner. Blair's got some finesse and moves. Johnson does too, but Johnson, bigger body, more power.
0: Jack's a sugar huddle. They'll come up. Mason with Johnson behind him. Big push forward. Johnson pounds forward, gets the first down, picks up two. It's down to the four-yard line. So Josiah Johnson with a little extra power, a little oomph from Milwaukee. He carries it across for Johnson today. That is his eighth carry for 39 yards. Picks up another first down for the Jackrabbits. They have now picked up 9 first downs on the day so far.
1: Nice work up front, middle of the line. Shane Willenbring, the center. Will Papke at left guard. Jackson Kirsten at right guard to get the push.
0: First and goal from the 4. Officials will stop play.
1: End of the quarter.
0: And that is the end of the quarter. So the Jackrabbits unable to snap this one off and run it in and celebrate in front of the band. They'll have to go to the other end of the field and flip it and play it first and goal from the 4-yard line. We'll have that. Quarter number 2 is coming up. South Dakota State with a 3-0 lead over the University of New Haven. The 59th annual Beef Bowl. It's here on the Jackrabbit Sports Network from Learfield.
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0: 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Some sporadic spots here and there. Minimal number of seats, but what a gorgeous night for football. High of maybe 70. We're in the 60s, short sleeve weather. We'll take this in November.
1: It is fall football, no question about it. Perfect for the Beef Bowl, the 59th Beef Bowl. The Jacks overall 37-21 in the Beef Bowl. They've won 12 of their last 13, including the last 8 in a row.
0: How about a band nugget? The pride of the Dakotas marching band.
1: You got it. How many states do you think are represented by members of the Pride of the Dakotas Marching Band? How many states are represented?
0: I'm going to say 12. It's my 12.
1: You're close. Braden, you got one for us? 15?
0: 15.
1: It's in between those two. 14 states represented by the Pride of the Dakotas, and they're 326 members strong in that South Bend zone.
0: So South Dakota State University, again, first and goal from the 4-yard line. Quarter ran out, so the Jackrabbits have had to flip the field. Jacks are on the north end zone, right in front of the Stiglmeyer Family Student Athlete Center. Not quite as exciting as going to the south end when you've got the students that are just packed into that whole end along with the 330-plus band. But again, nary a breeze here this evening at Dana J. Dykow Stadium.
1: Slight breeze out of the north as we look at that goalpost to the north end. Those ailerons are just rippling a little bit. The American flag in that northeast corner of the stadium. Also just a little bit of a ripple over there as we get

0: Ready to start quarter number two.
1: The ground game's been important. 16 carries, 97 yards. Jacks are 4 yards out. Chase Mason's got Andrew Gustad to his left. Corey Blair just behind him. Gustad will go sidecar right now. Chase Mason out of shotgun. Snap from Willebring on the way. Hand to Blair. Hole up front. Bounces into a couple of tacklers. Gets down to the two. Make it the 1 yard line. They've got him spotted. So he picks up three. It's second and goal from the one. Braden Delahoyt has come in. An extra lineman for the Jackrabbits also in. Is that Cooper Starks, I think, number 68,
2: yep,
1: checking?
2: It is. Gustad was the lead blocker from that right side, followed Jackson Kirsten over there off that right side as well, along with John Pika.
1: Just a gain of two. Second and goal from the two for the Jacks. Gustad left, Blair in the back, right behind Chase Mason. Hand off Blair. Left side, spins, lunges, leans, gets close, end zone, touchdown! Corey Blair! Second effort, lunges, hits the stripe. And South Dakota State punches it in, all on the ground there in the stretch, puts him over 100 yards rushing for the game, and Corey Blair, a 2 yard plunge.
2: I'll bet they're going to take a look at this. He stretched that ball out. Yes, it broke the plane of the goal line. The question whether or not his knee was on the ground before he reached it across. We'll see if they take a look or not. The Jacks look like they're ready to go, so maybe they're not going to do a quick review.
1: Got the replay indicator on the sideline. He has walked out with those arms crossed, indicating hold up. They're holding it for review, and here's Gregory Gump.
3: The ruling on the field is a touchdown. The previous play is under further review.
1: Well, that dive was off tackle, left-hand side. The line judge on this side right away called touchdown. And it was kind of obscured from the other side, so there was limited visibility by the officials here as the review comes up on the monitor. He gets hit initially in the backfield, lunges as he's going down, lands on his backside and spins.
2: I don't know. When he reaches that ball out before his butt hits the ground, that ball is across the goal line. So
1: he essentially is horizontal.
2: Yeah.
1: And he's lunging.
2: I think it stands. Now, the ball got knocked loose, but it had already been across the goal line at that point.
1: Is there enough to overturn this? Blair, you can see this on the big screen now. His hip hits the ground at about the one. The ball stretches that nose of the ball the way it's situated there. If they have that view, I don't know.
2: Well, and here's the other thing. I believe that they have goal line cameras available this year. I think Tyler Merriman had told me that they've got cameras down the goal line. I don't know that we get the opportunity to see it here on either the game broadcast by Midco and Kello or on the big screen, but I don't think there's enough there that they can overturn the call on the field from what I've seen. As his elbow and his hip hit the ground, that ball is on the goal line.
1: Previous play is under review. Mr. Gregory Gump, along with Kent Walters, a replay official on the other end of the sixth floor here, where we sit at Dana J. Dykow Stadium. Corey Blair, as it stands with this ninth carry, 43 yards on the night, first touchdown of the night for Corey Blair. That would be his fourth career rushing touchdown. He had two of them in the opening game against Stetson. And they are still under the monitor taking a look in review. So
2: yeah, he's taking a long look at this one down there.
1: Again, if they intend to review this one and overturn it, then you have to know, okay, where was the clock? Where was the spot? Why are we overturning this? Where was he down? And so the full explanation has to be documented.
2: Well, I don't know that they can overturn it. None of the angles I've seen show that he was down before that ball crossed the goal line.
1: Officials
2: simultaneous.
1: Officials have broken up. Here's Mr. Gregory Gump.
3: After review, the runner was short of the goal line. The ball will be placed at the half-yard line. It'll be third down. Please set the play clock to 25 seconds.
1: So they're calling him down as that hip hit the ground. He was just lunging there, so it's sort of a bang-bang thing.
2: So maybe they had the goal line view that we didn't get to see. That's the only thing I can think of.
1: So it's third and goal from about the length of the football. We'll only give Corey Blair 2 yards or 1¾ of a yard. Remember, we have a first and goal from the four. So now third and goal.
2: 6:05 Hogs time.
1: It is, again, up front push by the Hogs. Corey Blair in the backfield. Chase Mason hands it off to Blair again. He'll lunge. This time he gets hit in the backfield. Going to be stopped again. No gainer on this one. Who is that came across? There was a blitzer that came across and laid a lick there from that defensive side.
2: It's number 22.
1: JT Kravinskis.
2: Yep.
1: Kravinskis. He's been in on a couple of plays there. Kravinskis now with his

0: third tackle of the night. Top tackler right now is Mason Taylor, the safety. Fourth and goal for the Jacks on the goal line. Heavy package, double tights. Blair Gustad, Mason lunging forward. No indication. There's a mass, a pile in the middle of the field on the goal line. Official stop play, separating bodies. Jackrabbits are celebrating that they've got a touchdown.
1: Well, Mason's in the end zone.
0: But New Haven has come out saying they've stopped the Jackrabbits. And we're calling it a touchdown.
1: Never did see a signal.
0: Chase Mason. A QB plunge, the tush push, if you will, Jackrabbit style. It is under further review. The official, the officials replay officials. Staff indicator on the sideline has come out with those arms crossed to review.
2: Oh, look at the field. It's a touchdown. The previous play is under further review.
1: Well, you can't see anything. We just saw the shot from up top from Midco, and Chase just disappears. He's submarine behind Shane Willenbring in the middle of that line, and half of his body's in the end zone. I don't know how you can overrule that based on what we've seen here. But again, I go back to the previous one. If they've got that goal line view that we don't, maybe that shows something different.
0: Boy, how about this Charger defense, though, standing strong on this goal line, making it interesting for the Jackrabbits, who have been seemingly at will, been able to run the ball. Jackrabbits have now, again, total plays here so far. The Jackrabbits have rushed the ball 20 times. They've had... three pass completions here as well. Chase Mason, 3 of 8, throwing for 37 yards. Corey Blair, 10 carries for 42 yards.
1: I'm looking at the replay right here from Midco. They've got a ground-level view, and Mason is clearly
2: after
1: in the end zone.
2: The ruin on the field is upheld. Touchdown, South Dakota State.
0: Chase Mason gets credit for the touchdown. Chase Mason's second rushing touchdown on the year, 19th of his career. And so Chase Mason gets credit. We're capping off that drive here. That touchdown, a Jackrabbit touchdown powered by Prostrano Auto Mall in Madison. 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Tristan Alvano on to try the PAT. The Omaha, Nebraska native. Strobing snap, the hold by Pelham, the punter, off the facing of the Stiglmeyer Student Athlete Center. And South Dakota State punches in a touchdown here in Brookings. Again, that drive, 14 plays, 66 yards,
2: on the field.
0: 6 minutes and 4 seconds. Jacks continue to dominate the time of possession and punch it in, making it 10-0 South Dakota State with a lead. Again, that drive summary brought to you by GoJacks.com. GoJacks.com, the official website of Jackrabbit Athletics. 13:30 to play in quarter number two. The kickoff when we come back on the Jackrabbit Sports Network from Learfield.
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1: Following a couple of goal line reviews, the second one counts. Chase Mason into the end zone, and with 13:30 to go in the second quarter, the Jacks lead New Haven by a score of 10-0 at Dana J. Dykhouse Stadium. 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
0: 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The extended interview with Coach Stig earlier today is up there. Check that out at the Jackrabbit podcast. All right. Jackrabbits had the touchdown. 10-0. They have the lead. 13:30 left to play.

0: And South Dakota State's Ryan Harrington lining up to boot this one away. From the south to the north,
1: Tristan Alvano continues to be perfect on his PATs on the season.
0: Logan Schmidt, the deep man, waving fair catch. Snags it at the 7. I don't hear a whistle.
1: There was one. I heard it.
0: It's just loud with the band. The pride of the Dakota is playing strong. Al, that's an impressive five-quarter stretch the Jackrabbits have had here. And when you look back to what they did at North Evanston to here today.
1: Yeah, if you go back to the last four quarters at Northwestern, first quarter here tonight, the Jacks have snapped the ball 113 times and gained 566 yards and put 21 points on the board. On that last drive, we had 8 plays inside the 20 before we scored.
0: Time of possession, again, New Haven's only had the ball for 4 minutes and 8 seconds. A.J. Duffy rolls to his right. Ball is caught by the tight end, making the big catch, and then I think expecting impact that wasn't there. Jeremy Casp, the senior from Nantucket, transfer from Rhode Island, rolls it upfield, gets all the way to the 39-yard line, so a 14-yard pickup.
1: Yeah, the Jacks got caught up inside. They don't throw a lot to their tight ends. I think that's one of the reasons why nobody went with them, is they just haven't used their tight ends in their offensive scheme through the first two games of the season.
0: And they immediately got Duffy on the move, out to his right, flanked in the backfield by Zayon Laney. Hand off to Laney. Stutter steps into a couple of Jackrabbit black shirts there and still manages to get about a yard or two. Coming up to make the hit for the Jackrabbits is that Jess Kersel, also over there too. And South Dakota State deep at that linebacker room without Chase Van Toll tonight. Kersel is out there, also out there now for South Dakota State, Max Stannard. Left end on this side is Ripperda. Far side is Reese Kirschenman. Duffy out of shotgun. Rolls to his left, throws in the flat, ball diving, caught, made on the catch out there on the wide out, number 81, Isaac Lodine. Lodine, Queens, New York, 5'8 junior, gets it up to the 46-yard line, so pickup of a couple there.
1: He's one of those guys of the 10 that have 5 or more catches on the season. Smaller and shifty, that's, I believe, his 8th catch of the season.
0: 3rd and 3 from the 46. Jackrabbit fans trying to make a little noise. We got whistles halting play now. 11:50 to play.
2: Timeout. New Haven.
0: New Haven didn't like.
2: Second charge timeout of the half. This will be a 30-second timeout.
0: So a 30-second timeout taken by New Haven here. Didn't like the set that they had with 3rd and 3. Kind of a critical down here. They need to kind of gain some possession again. We look at that time of possession. 4 minutes and 8 seconds. Jackrabbits have had it for 12 minutes and 22 seconds there. We're just early into the second quarter here.
1: Well, and they're also trying to answer that touchdown by the Jacks. You're down 10-0. You're approaching midfield. This is a huge third down here early in the ball game for New Haven, and actually for SDSU as well, because if the Jacks can rise up and get a stop and force a punt, you get the ball again to march downfield. That demoralizes the New Haven offense. And that's what the Jacks want to try to do. They don't want the Chargers to get any momentum here, so it's a big third down play.
0: They've not had a punt yet tonight either. Third down and 3. McDuffie out of shotgun, hands it off. A little cutback running lane there by Brian Thomas. Thomas, who is playing in a bit of a slot, going to be short by about a half a yard. It's going to be 4th and inches. New Haven keeps their offense on the field.
1: They want to hurry up.
0: They keep their same receiver set. Wide to the right, LaSalle Rose Jr. along with Isaac Lodine. Duffy, A.J. Duffy out of shotgun.
1: They're going to try to make him jump.
0: Largest crowd they've played in front of was 7,000 against Marist. Jackrabbits numbering close to 18,000 here tonight. They might just take this one all the way down and reconsider. 4th and inches, and then they burned another timeout.
2: New Haven.
0: It's going to be their
2: third and final timeout of the half.
0: Last timeout.
2: 30-second timeout.
0: With still 11 minutes to go here, so New Haven, not sure exactly what they were trying to, at least maybe draw the Jacks off, but then just essentially burnt the time to think about it.
1: Well, Scotty, here's the thing. On that last play, Dante Johnson came shooting across from that far